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4: The world is

Good morning, Colorado Springs. You are listening to X1039. That was the Smashing Pumpkins kicking off the 6 o'clock hour. I am Starling, filling in for, not Eden. I am filling in for Summer. I'm going to have your news, weather, and traffic up in about 20. Got Fall Out Boy now, and then Woody and Wilcox to follow on X1039.

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2: We got this, and here it is.
3: Hey guys, Trent, Alaska. I'll just come out and say it. Sea otters. I hate them. They're disgusting. Every time I'm out on a boat, people are always like, oh, look at the little sea otter. It's got a little old man face, and it's carrying its baby. Well, chances are that baby's dead. You know the necrophiliacs? They're just gross ocean rats, and they stink. They're the rapists of the sea. Sea otters. All right, stay rad.
2: Wow. Was there something that aired on our show that addressed sea otters in your memory, Chelsea?
4: No, not sea otters specifically, but it all started with a man who was very passionate about garbage birds.
2: Mm.
4: And so from there, it kind of evolved into what other animals have a good PR team but really suck.
2: Right. He was very angry at eagles. I remember the garbage yes. birds guy.
4: And that's got to be what it's about. So then it went on.
2: You think that's what it's about?
4: Yeah.
2: Okay.
4: Mm-hmm.
2: I didn't put those two things together. That is such passion about an animal that's widely considered cute and something that we should protect.
4: Is the sea otter worse than the river otter? Because I do love a river otter.
2: I don't know any of the differences. They both have the word otter in their name. Is that where it ends? I don't know.
5: I can't believe I just Googled, are sea otters necrophiliacs?
2: Which also I believe is not necessary. Was he using that term right? I'm not even sure based on the call that he was using it correctly, but I'm not sure how much I want to dig into it, to be honest.
5: In a 2010 study, there were 19 instances in Monterey Bay of male southern sea otters engaged in aggressive sexual behavior with dead juvenile harbor seals.
2: Oh my God. All right. Well,
5: okay. and it's Monday and I didn't want this information in my head.
2: Well, and that's why I said, listen, it's fascinating sometimes when we take a day or two off and just people just use the Fez line for whatever they want. Voicemail. Okay. Here's my sea otter take. Didn't know that would be something that anyone had and certainly did not know those statistics either. But thank you for being there at the ready, Woody. That's that's fun. You're welcome. And sometimes we will analyze your calls. and maybe fact check them. 704-FEZ-3200, also the talk back button.
3: Hey guys, Trent, Alaska. I'll just come out and say it. Sea otters. I hate them. They're disgusting. Every time I'm out on a boat, people are always like, oh, look at the little sea otter. It's got a little old man face, and it's carrying its baby. Well, chances are that baby's dead. You know the necrophiliacs? They're just gross ocean rats, and they stink. They're the rapists of the sea. Sea otters. All right, stay rad.
2: You know, here's the positive to that is that something's been bubbling inside of him, and maybe the anger released on our voicemail is what's going to sort of be that pressure valve, and he's not going to take it out on someone or somebody else or something else for that matter, on sea otters for all I can tell. So I feel like we're serving a purpose, and we finally found it. Thank God it only took 20 years. I do appreciate those of you that see something out there in the news and think, you know what? This is a Woody and Wilcox thing. I've got another example of one of those, and I think you'll enjoy it as well. We'll get to that next.
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2: Well, back to the grind here on this early Monday morning. We got a nice, easy start to things out here. This report sponsored by Aleve. Looking good across our highways and our side streets, and really no delays on our drive just yet. You do have construction that has Wooten shut down in between Lorna and Galley. So just be aware that's going to be closed in there for a while. Not dealing with any problems for I-25. An easy 20-minute drive here from the north side heading down to the south side of town. At some point, body pain may creep in and become your reality that day, but Aleve is here to keep you moving. One pill gives you up to 12 hours of body pain relief, so don't let pain hold you back. Try Aleve today. 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I'm Aaron O'Neill. That's traffic on
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0: I'm Starling with your headlines. Taylor Farms said on Sunday it was recalling prepared food items containing jalapenos from retailers including Walmart, Kroger, and Whole Foods in some states, over concerns about potential salmonella contamination. The California-based supplier said it had voluntarily recalled the products, including salsas and guacamole, after being notified that Coast Citrus Distributors was recalling the fresh peppers. Taylor Farms products were also recalled from Target, Trader Joe's, and Scarborough, Maine-based supermarket chain Hannaford, across about 20 states. Taylor Farms said in a statement it was no longer sourcing from a farmer in Sinaloa, Mexico, that was identified as the potential source of the salmonella outbreak. Lake Mead, the largest reservoir in the United States, has plummeted to its lowest water level since it was filled some 90 years ago, another sign of the crisis plaguing the Colorado River system. Water levels at the reservoir, which straddles the Arizona-Nevada border outside Las Vegas, hit 1,040 feet above sea level on Friday, according to federal data. That's just below the record set on July 28, 2022. Quote, "It's extremely significant and extremely concerning. You have 3/4 of the population of the Colorado River Basin, some 30 million people who are directly impacted by risks to Lake Mead." Sorry about that. So, scooping ice cream, lifeguarding swimming pools, and restocking retail stores during the summer has long been a teenager's rite of passage for most. For most, it is the first time they build real-world skills and earn their own pocket change. But now teens are up against the worst summer job market since the Great Recession. Landing a job at the back of a mom-and-pop shop feels almost as hard as scoring a full-time corporate role. Around 790,000 jobs in May, June, and July of this year opened up for teenagers, down from around 801,000 gigs from 2025, according to a recent report. And if the study's prediction plays out, this stretch of summer would mark the lowest teen hiring since 1948. So before Brian Johnson was singing, Back in Black to pack stadiums, he was using that iconic rock voice to sell vacuum cleaners, of all things. A 1980 Hoover commercial featuring Johnson is drawing interest online decades later. The future AC/DC frontman can be heard enthusiastically singing about the company's vacuum. The backing track sounds like a rock song. It's like a Kiss video, if I'm going to be real. And Johnson doesn't exactly hold back. The story behind the commercial makes it even better. Johnson has said that the Hoover gig helped convince him to make the trip that would ultimately land him the job as AC/DC's new frontman. I got weather now on X1039.
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5: Hey there, Fox 21 Storm Team. Meteorologist Nick Temple here, and happy Monday. It's going to be a hot day today by the time we get to the afternoon. We'll see temperature highs into the upper 90s in the Pikes Peak region and into the 100s if you're traveling south to Pueblo. That has prompted a heat advisory, so if you're going to be outside for a prolonged period of time, make sure you're taking all the heat precautions in the way of some hydration, seeking the shade, and possibly getting into the AC if you can. There could be an isolated shower or two that hops across the interstate here into the Pikes Peak region. I wouldn't bet on it, but if it does, it could produce some wind and some gusty conditions, in which that can improve the feel of the forecast in its own way. Overnight tonight will fall into the 60s.
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7: Do some science here real quick. Unofficial poll, maybe. I saw this come in on our Twitter, so you're always welcome to tweet at us whatever you want, obviously. And this one came in from Greg, specifically Excessive Country Ham Smell Greg, who at about 5:45 tweeted at us, "Hey, I've been up since 3 a.m. for no damn reason. Let's get this thing going." Which, first of all, I mean, if this is what you're looking forward to, Greg, my hat's off to you. Find a hobby. So I don't know if that's because of insomnia or because he's just up for work that early, but the way it's worded, it makes me feel like this is against his will, that he just can't sleep.
8: Right, for no reason.
7: And this is something that's come up a lot, I feel like, in my life recently, and I haven't done any official scientific study on it. I don't own a lab coat, but I feel like traditionally, and correct me if I'm wrong, there are more women who struggle with this sort of thing than men. And you fill me in why or if that's even accurate. Chelsea, at night, wake up or not able to sleep, thinking about stuff and can't shut it down.
8: Yes.
7: Because I have this, my wife talks about this all the time. My mom talks about this all the time. And I've maybe once every 10 years have a night where I'm like, I can't get to sleep. And I know how awful it is. So my heart goes out to you. I'm not making light of it. But I don't, it just doesn't happen very often. And the more I live on this planet, the more I feel like there aren't that many guys who struggle with this, unless it's induced for some other reason. Is it a medication? Are you injured? Are you, I don't know, some other sort of self-imposed problem? But just generally speaking, it seems like it's a lady thing. No? Yes. What's your experience in life?
9: I would say yes, but only because of the hormonal fluctuations that women go through more than men do, right? You have pregnancy, you have menopause, you have...
7: I don't count pregnancy because, again, that's in the same category as injury or some other thing that's monthly, affecting you from outside.
9: Monthly cycle, that type of thing. And so that disrupts everything else in your body, including the chemicals that are released that help you sleep.
7: I don't like hearing Woody talk about monthly cycles, so I'd like something different.
8: Hormones, that's a part of it. Wilcox, in your case, you're so sleep deprived that you just fall asleep immediately.
7: Yeah,
8: so
7: but that's that's true
8: for you.
7: But I feel like even people who are really sleep deprived still struggle with this sometimes, and it doesn't matter how tired you are.
8: Well, women, I don't even know if you want a TED Talk right now, but women do carry more of the mental load of life.
7: You.
8: There are plenty of articles out there on it.
7: I'm sorry. What does that mean? You carry more of the mental load
8: of organizing life, what the kids need, when the dates are of the dentist appointment, getting things filled out for school, what we're going to have for dinner tomorrow, stuff about the pets, all of the organizational things of a family, a household. Women carry more of those mentals in their head. And so for me, at least, you lie down and then your brain, it's not always like coming up with fake problems, although that is a possible scenario. But a lot of times it's like running through all the things that have to go on.
7: I don't like it.
8: Google women and the mental load.
7: Stop saying load, first of all.
9: Believe me, you're going to get something you don't want.
8: Mental, though.
9: According to the National Sleep Foundation, 15% of women and 10% of men experience chronic insomnia, and that means difficulty falling or staying asleep for at least 3 nights a week for 3 months or more.
7: So it wasn't a huge difference in that study, you're saying, between men and women?
9: I mean,
7: I don't know, even on days when I'm really struggling with things in life, whatever they may be, and that, believe it or not, that happens, it still doesn't stop me from sleeping. It makes every waking hour blow. Don't like it, but when I lay my head down, I'm like, well, I guess when I get up, I'll deal with that, and it doesn't keep me awake. So I don't, I mean, I get what you're saying. Women may, in some cases, be the ones who bear the brunt of things.
8: I'll send you the articles.
7: I'm not saying you're lying, but it doesn't affect me the same way. There's a difference.
9: Men have an easier time letting things go, right?
7: I might buy that. That's probably fair too, right? Chels?
8: Yeah, maybe. But you also don't have like as many things jumbled up in your head, right? Mm.
7: I mean, Woody's very, very busy. He's got to hire a plumber that takes 8 months and is in the hospital. So there's a lot that goes on in his life.
9: I've never had insomnia.
7: There it is.
9: It's because there's nothing in my head.
7: I think, listen, for those of you that suffer through that, I can't imagine. It's when that's happening, it's the worst thing ever. I mean, yeah. It's so frustrating.
8: That's why I nap in my car sometimes.
7: I don't know what it is, but I'm glad we 704-FEZ-3200. There's also the talk back button if you're using the iHeartRadio app to listen along. I mean, when we do science, it's important that we get your input as well.
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1: No issues on our early drive out here. 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Easy 20-minute drive either direction of I-25 from one end of town to the other. Looking good for Highway 24 in from Falcon, or if you're heading up to or down from Manitou Springs, in good shape there as well. 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I'm Aaron O'Neill. 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
3: We're talking a second ago about not being able to sleep and the discussion of, does this seem to happen more with women than it does with men? And appreciate everybody ringing in with various forms of actually trying to answer this question.
4: Hey, I love you guys. I've been listening to you for probably 16 years. I even moved away and listened to you through the app because now I live in Florida. So part of why this happens, because this happens to me too and not to my husband, is because men have waffle brains and women have spaghetti brains. Look it up. It's a thing. And love you guys. Thanks.
3: She's not the only one. And somebody else called in to say the exact same thing. So obviously this is something that's out there and it has to do with the way we process information. And the only thing I got out of it was the waffle brain thing means that you're able to compartmentalize little things like the little nooks and crannies of a waffle. Then dudes can do that better, apparently, according to somebody. And I don't know what the spaghetti thing is. It's al dente. I don't know what it means.
5: Spaghetti brain is interconnected, where thoughts, emotions, and ideas are all linked together, similar to noodles on a plate of spaghetti. They see the full context of situations, making the connections between various facts, people, and observations. Whereas men are singularly focused in the waffle approach, has them problem solving one at a time, where multitasking is happening in the women's brain.
3: I mean, I'll buy it. Yeah. I don't know why that is, but it sounds accurate from my, you know, experience living life. Mm-hmm. Now, this guy's answer, I'm not sure, does make as much sense.
6: Sheesh, I wish I was a woman. My fiance, on her days off, she could sleep till 10, 11 o'clock in the morning. Me, whether I work or not, I'm up at the very latest 5:30. That's the only reason I turn on this dumb show. But yeah, there's lots of times where I'm up at 3-4 o'clock in the morning and that's it. I guess I'm up for the day. Man, I wish I was a woman. Woody, how's it feel?
3: I mean,
7: there's a lot there to unpack.
3: Yeah, I'm not sure half of that makes sense, although part of it does, where people who get up early for work, then on your days off, mm-hmm. your body still wants to get you up at that time. And that's awful too, and I think that's kind of normal.
7: Recommend it, apparently.
3: You're supposed to get up at the same time every day and go to bed at the same routine. Pfft, ain't no way I'm doing that. Luckily, so far my body doesn't force me into that. Like, I might wake up at like 3:30 for 2 seconds and be like, oh yeah, Saturday, boom, back out. Like, yeah. It doesn't, I'm not like, well, I guess I'm up. That would be horrible, especially if it meant you had to listen to our show.
7: Hear
3: my voice?
5: You don't have to listen to the show. It's a free country.
3: Well, he said he does.
7: I had to come to Jesus with my family over the weekend because I am taking care of the pets even on the weekends, because everybody is used to me and my routine in the morning of letting them in, out, feeding everybody. And so I told them, this isn't sustainable, family.
3: Frank has a busy day. He's got to go to the grocery store and give strangers leftovers from your fridge.
5: He's got to go buy some linens.
3: And he's got to protect his hands because he has the potential to be a hand model but isn't one. So there's a lot going on for Frank. I don't know that you could expect him to get up and take care of the pets on the weekend. That seems like a lot to ask.
5: You're risking the hand bottle money.
3: 704, right. I mean, if the cat scratches him, yeah. There goes your whole future.
7: Right.
3: 704-FEZ-3200. There's also the talk back button. We'll move forward for now.
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That is Fontaine's DC on X1039. X1039 gives away four pairs of tickets every Thursday for Free Ticket Thursday. Some of the tickets we have given away this year, we had gave away Sublime, at the Ford Amphitheater and Red Rocks, the Airborne Toxic Event, Tame Impala, Weird Al, Noah Kahan, and the Wallflowers. 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

0: be a good thing, according to experts.
1: Other people.
0: It's a good answer, Chelsea. I like where you're going.
2: Sleep with your dog.
0: Okay. Closer. Still not the answer. Little bit more stigma to this, which is you sort of get from the tone. Adults can sleep with blank.
2: Your sister.
0: It might even be a good thing.
1: Stigma. Put in pajamas.
0: I'm sorry. What was Woody's guess?
1: Your sister.
2: When you said stigma, I was like, okay.
0: Well, that's not quite that much stigma.
2: Right. Okay.
0: What was your guess?
1: Footed pajamas.
0: Footed pajamas. You're sort of getting closer in a weird way. It's a combination of dog and footed pajamas in my head. If I had to choose how to relate this answer.
1: Like a comfort blanket? Like a binky?
0: Closer. The answer is stuffed animals.
1: Okay.
2: As an adult?
0: Correct. Adults can sleep. The headline is adults can sleep with stuffed animals, too. It might even be a good thing, according to experts.
1: We hear about
0: definitely
1: this
0: better than
1: time.
0: I would think than your sister, Woody.
2: Yeah. Just there FYI, is a
0: case
2: stigma.
0: In case you're going to write a paper on this.
1: It's a stigma because it's a crime.
2: I don't think there's a stigma of sleeping with a stuffed animal, is there?
0: I think some people would think so. It depends. I mean, it's obviously in the eyes of the beholder. Part of what's interesting about it is the numbers of people who are. Interesting to me, at least. Maybe if you're somebody who is a stuffed animal sleeper, you're like, yeah, of course. I don't even understand what you're talking about. But to me, the number of adults who are sleeping with a stuffed animal would not be what they say it is.
1: Well, it's not something we really talk about. How would we, you don't go in your friend's bedrooms a lot, and maybe their stuffed animals are hidden, and you're not, you know, bringing that up over dinner.
0: Potentially, yeah. You're not wrong. Well, stand by, because I know you'll have questions. I want to give you the percentages and tell you what the experts believe is the thought process on both sides of the discussion. And by the way, you're more than welcome at 704-FEZ-3200. There's also the talk back button on the iHeartRadio app, the little microphone icon. We'd love to get your thoughts and your scenario in as well.
2: First cousins, is that more or less of a stigma?
1: All right.
0: Than sister or than stuffed animals? It's in the middle of the two.
1: Yes.
2: Gotcha.
0: Okay. Your cousin's in the middle of your sister and stuffed animals. Just FYI, in case you're going to write a novel.
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0: 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I'm Starling in for Summer. It's about 7:05 on Monday morning. I'm going to have your news, weather, and traffic at 7:20. 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
2: But just from the headline, you automatically understand that there'd be some people who feel like, hey, as an adult, sleeping with a stuffed animal just is sort of not appropriate for whatever reason. And I'm not telling you what that reason is. The headline is, adults can sleep with stuffed animals. It might even be a good thing. And it starts with a dude who is a doctoral candidate in clinical psychology at Penn, a dad, and a stuffed animal sleeper with her, if that's the right term.
3: That's the formal name.
2: Always had them growing up, and I think they are nice things to have in bed. A plush raccoon from his childhood, which he sleeps with as a father and obviously a grown man. How many people out there as adults are sleeping with stuffed animals, according to the study?
3: 8%.
4: 15%.
2: 40
4: people?
2: 40%.
3: Four out of every 10 adults.
2: Out of every 10 adults say they sleep with a plush toy, as they refer to them here.
4: I don't buy that.
3: I mean, maybe I understand still having something from your childhood.
4: Or you even know? 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
2: It's funny. They do mention Build-A-Bear. Quote, Build-A-Bear even has an entire section of its website dedicated to products for grown-ups.
3: The after hours, the adult section. We talked about that.
4: Go through the little barn doors.
2: Right. You know, and of course, there are all the psychologists who are like, this is the way that we're now coping with a more complicated world and things of that nature that really sort of get deep in there and think, you know, we can't handle the outside. So
3: yeah, we're
2: taking ourselves back to childhood. Obviously, that's one suggestion or one theory.
3: But even if that's true from science, that's a better coping mechanism than half of the other ones that
2: yes.
3: we've been using as adults.
2: As they
4: I disagree.
2: They do say that here as well. I'm saying you disagree.
4: You snuggle up with some whiskey and you'll be fine.
3: You know, a stuffed animal rarely breaks up families the same way that whiskey might.
4: Oh, you give it a chance.
2: I bet it could. Hang on, they got this.
5: So I used to be a stuffed animal kid when I was younger. Haven't slept with stuffed animals for quite a while, but I have discovered the magic of the body pillow.
3: Mm-hmm. Body pillow's great.
2: Yeah, I mean, that's a different thing, though, right?
3: Unless you have a giant stuffed animal.
4: It's in the shape of a body? I'm unfamiliar with a body pillow.
2: You're not unfamiliar with a body pillow?
4: No idea what you're talking about.
3: It's just the long pillow that you use for your whole body. A lot of pregnant women
4: use
3: them.
4: You lay on top of it?
3: You can do whatever you want with your pillow, but usually it's like you're a side sleeper.
2: I wouldn't go that far.
3: So it can go around your arms and in between your knees.
2: That's why I say I don't think it's the same thing. To me, you're not. I mean, are you putting your teddy bear between your legs?
3: No.
2: Okay. So
4: I mean, I am.
2: Then you may have a separate issue.
3: There's
2: a group of people for you if that's what you're doing.
3: Yeah.
2: I'm not going to say there isn't, but that's a different mechanism.
3: Less your body pillow is less sentimental usually than your stuffed animal.
2: Yeah, you're using it as for a reason as
4: body
2: opposed
4: pillow
2: to comfort.
4: Doesn't have a name, I bet, right?
2: I don't know.
3: That's however you want to look at it. But look, the older I get, just the less I care how people live their lives. As long as, you know, this guy is getting his doctorate, you know, you got a family, are you taking care of your kids? Are you, you know, being a decent human being and a citizen? I don't care then. You're sleeping with your stuffed animal.
4: How soon into that relationship did he bust out? Because you said he's a dad, so he's married.
2: Right. Well, he doesn't have to be married.
4: But was...
2: Probably in a relationship.
4: In a relationship where it's like she spends the night the first time. And he's like, hey... Want you to introduce you to my...
2: Yeah, I mean, Chelsea, to your point, you're being very reasonable. How dare you? but there might be a point where you met somebody like Woody's pointing out, and you're like, that's a little different.
3: Well, yeah, and also depending on how old you are, is this some kind of stunted growth we're in here? Are you stuck in adolescence? Are you dealing with some kind of trauma? What are you having the stuffed animal do? Does it act out scenes, or are you just sleeping with it? Do you take it to restaurants? Because one time I saw that. There was a man I was waiting on, and he had his small, it was like almost like a beanie baby with him, but then it would do all the speaking. And I was like, okay, well, now we have a situation on our hands.
4: What do you mean it would do all the speaking?
3: It would do all the speaking for him. And there was another woman there. So I was trying to assess the situation really quickly. Like, is there some kind of like mental faculty missing here? Or
2: you mean he sat there with a stuffed dog in his lap and he was like, I'll have a,
3: yes,
2: a steak medium well.
3: Yes. They were there for a wedding. The dog was dressed up, had to go to the wedding. And I just rolled with it. I was like, all right, let's
4: were you looking for the hidden cameras?
3: I was, of course, I was. And, you know, you've heard my stories about the restaurant days. Boys to Men, I'll Make Love to You is probably playing in the background as this whole thing happened. So
2: did you ever figure it out? I mean, was his order as normal as you could be? Or did you eventually go, okay, something's not quite?
3: No, his order was very normal. And then the dog sat on the table next to him the entire time. I wasn't doing like extra loops to try to figure out what was going on, but it all seemed normal aside from just the using the animal to speak to me.
2: Did he order any alcohol, and did you have to card the dog?
3: There was no alcohol. But
2: sorry,
3: I'm
2: you
3: sure
2: can't have a martini, Fido.
3: Right. He's too young to drink. I'm sure it would have been a whole scene.
4: Thanks to Brian, who says, when I was in college, I started seeing a woman, and the first time we were together, I went to her place, and she had a big Shrek.
3: How big are you talking? That's funny, though.
2: Somebody looked that up on Urban Dictionary.
4: She uttered the phrase, his tummy is so comfy, that's why I sleep with him.
3: Nope, I'm out with the word tummy.
2: Oh, you're so open-minded with stuffed animals, but I say tummy and I'm like, you dump me?
3: I can't do it. I'm okay with the giant Shrek, just don't say tummy.
2: Is it more acceptable for a woman than a man? Like, can
3: well,
2: we go
3: most
2: that
3: things
2: route?
3: Are.
4: To say yeah. tummy or to have a stuffed animal?
2: To say, well, both. But yeah. In this case, I'm thinking tummy. I feel like it's okay more if a girl says tummy than a guy says
3: tummy.
2: Well,
3: I mean, you guys allow a lot more because, you know, you're still trying to get the mission accomplished.
2: Right. I'm not saying anything's going to stop that. But there are just certain things where you're like, I don't know. I don't want that dude saying tummy. 704-FEZ-3200. You're more than welcome. Is there another thing that we haven't thought of? I'm sure there is. Also, the talk back button on the iHeartRadio app as well.
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2: It remains a very light drive across town this morning. 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We've got that easy drive here along I-25. Traffic's moving smoothly north and southbound up to speed right now. Highway 24 looks good. Westbound, leaving Falcon. If you're headed down to Powers this morning, no delays through there. Mark Shuffle looks good. Heading into Peterson this morning, and no problems for Mesa Ridge and 115 in and out of Fort Carson. When you start listening to books on Audible, traffic might seem like less of an annoyance and more of an opportunity for another chapter. 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I'm Aaron O'Neill. That's Traffic on
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0: 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Now your headlines. The El Paso County Sheriff's Office says that one of its canine units was killed while off duty along Royal Melbourne Circle in Falcon Saturday afternoon. In a press release, the sheriff's office said the 911 dispatch center received a call just after 12:30 p.m. Saturday from a man who says that he and his dog were attacked by an unknown canine. The caller reported being bitten by the unknown dog and then told dispatchers he had shot the animal with a firearm. The sheriff's office says that before deputies arrived, they were notified by an off-duty canine deputy that the dog involved in the incident was El Paso County Sheriff's Office canine Styx. The man was treated for non-life-threatening injuries at the scene and later traveled to a local urgent care facility for additional treatment. Canine Styx was taken to a local veterinary hospital but did not survive his injuries. Canine Styx was 3 years old. Highlander star Christopher Lambert left Pennsylvania's largest Comic-Con early after reportedly collapsing at the event on Saturday. TMZ reported that Lambert suffered a sudden medical emergency and collapsed while signing autographs before being taken from the convention hall by ambulance. According to the outlet, Lambert's representative said his blood sugar had dropped because he hadn't eaten much that day. The Pittsburgh area convention, running Friday through Sunday, had shared a photo of Lambert posting with a fan at the meet and greet over the weekend where he signed posters of himself as the immortal Scottish warrior Connor McLeod from the 1986 cult classic Highlander. And get this. Harry Potter fans have forced a new multi-million pound power cable between the UK and Ireland to be relocated after complaining it would desecrate the quote-unquote grave of Dobby, a fictional elf. The character was laid to rest on Freshwater West Beach in Pembrokeshire, Wales, in the film Harry Potter and the Deathly Hallows. Fans of the Wizard series come to leave stones reading Here Lies Dobby, despite being asked not to by the landowner, the National Trust, because the beach is an ecologically sensitive site. I got the weather up now, and Woody and Wilcox up here real soon on X1039.
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4: Hey there, Fox 21 Storm Team meteorologist Nick Temple here, and happy Monday. It's going to be a hot day today by the time we get to the afternoon. We'll see temperature highs into the upper 90s in the Pikes Peak region and into the 100s if you're traveling south to Pueblo. That has prompted a heat advisory, so if you're going to be outside for a prolonged period of time, make sure you're taking all the heat precautions in the way of some hydration, seeking the shade, and possibly getting into the AC if you can. There could be an isolated shower or two that hops across the interstate here into the Pikes Peak region. I wouldn't bet on it, but if it does, it could produce some wind and some gusty conditions in which that can improve the feel of the forecast in its own way. Overnight tonight will fall into the 60s.
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5: The Woody and Wilcox Show. Obviously, based on the headline, there are people who would think that if you're an adult and you're sleeping with a stuffed animal, that you're doing something wrong. But the headline is, adults can sleep with stuffed animals. It might even be a good thing. And it goes on to say that 40% supposedly of Americans are sleeping as an adult with a stuffed animal. Appreciate your calls.
6: Hey, so you guys been talking about the stuffed animals and adults sleeping with them. I am actually 27 and I have slept with a stuffed animal pretty much my entire adult life. But really more recently, me and my wife both, while dating because it was long distance, got each other stuffed animals and actually slept with them first for a while and then gave them to the other person. So it'd be like we're there with them all the time. So I definitely see where the mental health aspect comes into it. So, hey, I mean, to each their own and we'll go from there.
5: That's interesting. Mm-hmm. So that comes to represent you while you're not with your loved one.
7: It's right. Got my stink on it. Here, you sleep with it.
8: Well, it doesn't have to be stink. It could be, you know, a nice scent that reminds you of that person. Mm. Unless you're Woody.
7: Scent, stink, it's all the same.
5: Tomato, tomato. 704-FEZ-3200.
9: Woody, I think you should get on eBay and maybe try to find a Teddy Ruxpin to sleep with in your bed, because I don't know if you know this, but... he's a kick-ass robot.
7: You're not lying, sir.
5: That's something that Woody said, I don't know how many years ago, that really has resonated and stuck with people. Mm-hmm. That Woody, as a child, was so mad one year when he didn't get a Teddy Ruxpin for birthday or Christmas. Or whatever. And
8: he got a desk
5: described
8: set.
5: It as a kick-ass robot.
7: Mm-hmm. Dude, I got a desk set. And if you bring it up again, I'm going to punch the wall.
5: God. You know, they're still available. That's all
7: what,
5: I'm saying.
7: What, desk sets?
5: Yeah. Both. I think the kick-ass robots are out there, too. Mm-hmm.
10: So, yeah, I'm one of those adults. I will sometimes sleep with a stuffed animal more for comfort than anything else, because I'm a side sleeper and it holds my arm in a comfortable position. But I just have this whole rant about some adults trying to just metaphorically beat the inner child out of other adults. And it's so just ridiculous. Like, they need to go finger paint or play Candyland or something. Okay, bye.
8: Go. Wait, what are we paint. Doing? Who's...
7: She's got a point about...
5: She says she doesn't like it when people are trying to make you grow up or whatever. Allow everyone to have their own thing, I think is what she's saying.
8: Yeah, you're not hurting anyone.
5: Metaphorically beat the child out of the adult, mm-hmm. type of thing. Mm-hmm. That's obviously what the study is saying as well, is that there's nothing wrong with it, and it makes you feel good. It's better than some of the other alternatives, as right. Chelsea mentioned. Mm-hmm. Why, if it is something to truly help you sleep, probably better than knocking back, you know, your fifth of vodka or whatever the case may be. Mm-hmm.
7: Whatever, weirdos.
8: Right, returning to you for how to live, Woody.
7: It's about time.
5: That sounds wrong.
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1: 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Westbound Highway 24 also running a little heavier, leaving Falcon. Should open up by the time you cross Falcon Highway, then it's a straight shot into downtown. Drive along I-25, you are in the clear, not seeing any delays from the south side of town up to the north. 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I'm Aaron O'Neill. 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
3: Well, in the discussion of how many adults are out there sleeping with stuffed animals and is it cool or not, or are we all fine with it? Just a fascinating back and forth. The always popular discussion of Woody not getting the kick-ass robot known as Teddy Ruxpin when he was a child at Christmas and ended up getting a desk set instead of the Teddy Ruxpin.
4: God.
3: Which still haunts him to this day and comes up about three or four times a year, I feel like, on the show.
5: Just as soon as I'm about to get over it, nope, you guys drag me back into it.
3: You would never get over it, but it always ends up in Woody essentially bashing his mom for making that mistake. And we got this.
6: I just wanted to state that maybe Woody's being a little tough on his parents here because he does not sit at a Teddy Ruxpin all day. He sits at a desk. They knew at a young age that he was going to be a mediocre radio DJ. Have a great day, guys.
3: I love the way you're thinking on that. The problem is they didn't even think he could be a mediocre radio DJ. We've had that discussion, too. Remember, because Woody ended up being a radio major in college and was told directly by his mom, you can't do it. It'll never happen. So, I was going through old audio on Friday and came across that clip where Woody was talking about how radio was his dream job. Here's the clip that I'm referring to. The number one dream job worldwide is pilot. Woody, what was your dream job?
5: This is my dream job. I wanted to do this. I wanted to host a radio show. When I switched majors, my mom was like, you're never going to get a job on radio.
3: Seems to be a theme with your mom.
7: I know. Yeah. And it wasn't even like soft-handed. Just, that sucks. No.
5: You suck.
7: You'll never make it.
5: Tell me a joke right now. See? You can't be funny.
7: What
5: be
7: you,
5: a bailiff.
7: I mean, you prove me. You don't have to be funny to be on the radio.
3: Chelsea's a part of it. Chelsea's a part of it.
5: Well, keep in mind, I was pre-med and then switched to radio. So
7: well, that was ridiculous. Who thought that was going to be okay?
3: But remember, pre-med was going to lead to what, Woody?
5: I was going to be a chiropractor.
3: Okay, so not quite what you imagine. When you hear pre-med, you're like, you were going to be like a surgeon or some sort of neurologist.
5: Chiropractors are doctors too.
3: That's right. I'm sorry to all the chiropractors listening, but it's a little bit lower.
5: Oh, the chiropractors aren't listening. They're not even awake yet.
3: Is that right? Why is that?
5: They don't get up until noon.
3: Okay, I thought you were going to slam chiropractors
7: there
3: for a second.
7: Well, it kind of was.
3: Was it?
7: Yeah.
3: I don't know if it was good. You'll never make it on the radio. 704 Fez 3200. 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
2: Talking about adults sleeping with stuffed animals on a regular basis, and thought it was a little high that they say 40% of Americans are sleeping with a stuffed animal as an adult. But it led to one of our favorite topics that I feel like comes up maybe more than it really does, and that is Woody's trauma over years and years ago as a child asking for a Teddy Ruxpin doll for Christmas and instead getting a desk set. Teddy Ruxpin, also described by Woody as a kick-ass robot. We got this call.
3: I listened to the show a bunch, and somehow I've never heard the story of Woody getting a desk instead of a Teddy Ruxpin. Now, I'm a little young for Teddy Ruxpin. I'm like Gen Z. But who gets a kid furniture of any kind for Christmas? Like, what's up with that? If they always knew Woody sucked.
2: It's actually worse than you're thinking.
4: Yeah.
2: Not only was it wasn't a desk, it wasn't that big of an item. It was a desk set. And in this case, that means like a thing to hold your pencils. And what else was in your desk set, Woody?
4: There was a desk calendar.
5: Mm-hmm.
4: There was a cup that held pens.
5: All one thing together, right?
4: And I want to say like
5: a lamp.
4: A stapler. No. No lamp.
5: No lamp. Okay.
4: No lamp. This is just stuff that,
2: these would
4: like,
2: be things, accoutrement for your desk that you already have.
4: That you would use if you were in business and you had your own desk. You had a place that had a calendar and a cup.
5: See, I love that kind of stuff. You have to know your audience. You know what I mean?
2: Right.
5: Like, I love that. Mine had the light, the lamp attached. And
4: I'm a preteen boy.
5: Yeah, that's not it.
4: A desk. I'm a middle-aged man. You don't get me a desk set now.
2: Right. Well, you clearly don't have a desk now either. And
4: true.
2: I know that's 100% accurate. So it wouldn't even work as an adult for you.
4: Yeah.
2: But then there's this.
6: Think about what Woody's mom went through. All the jobs that Woody sucked at. She's just sitting around thinking, I'm going to be feeding him Fruit Loops and listening to him complain about this Teddy Ruxpin until I'm 100 years old. She had no hope at all that he would ever be good at anything. Then he finally got a chance at the radio, and Betsy came along and made the show great. And, you know, he piggybacked in on that. I mean, it barely worked out.

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2: All right, I want to play some audio for you, and I want you to figure out what's happening as this TV news reporter and the cameraman go out to this man's house.
3: I see it. I see it. Ken, are you okay?
4: You coming?
3: No.
4: I dropped my glasses.
3: No. I'm going to pee my pants. Oh.
2: Chelsea, what's happening in that? That's a TV news crew that shows up at a man's home. I'll tell you this, it's in California, if that helps you.
5: It doesn't.
2: No, and it's not really anything that's relevant. I mean, it could be relevant, but not that relevant. It could happen anywhere, kind of.
5: It's a squirrel just wreaking havoc inside the home.
2: It is an animal. You're slightly off with a squirrel. It's a 550-pound bear living under this man's house.
6: He called a TV news reporter right. to come look at a bear under his house?
5: Is that how we handle such things these days?
6: In California? Yes, Chelsea.
2: Apparently, he had not gotten the answers that he wanted when he called others, like animal control and such. So he resorted to calling the TV news out to the house. Now, when I say that, I don't know what's in your head. I've tweeted out some video. It's mind-boggling. Like, you hear, oh, there's a bear living under a man's house. Maybe you picture, like, a porch with a huge gap underneath, and there's a 550-pound bear. That's not what it is. Imagine any of your homes where you have a crawl space, and have you seen that little, I mean, it's the size of a large computer monitor, maybe a little bit bigger than that in terms of the entrance and exit from a crawl space.
6: Right.
2: And there's video of a, what appears to be, and they're calling it a 550-pound bear coming out of this guy's crawl space. How's like, I don't even know how it physically is doing it, but you can see it happen. It's in the video.
5: Some kind of circus bear.
2: And it's been there for a week. The guy figured it out a week ago, and it won't leave. He's like, well, I'm pretty nervous when I leave my house now. It's down there growling and bumping on things. My cat is scared.
5: Well, yeah.
2: I'm like, everybody should be scared.
5: But you think if it's run out of food or resources, it's just looking for shelter then?
2: Yeah, probably.
6: He said he called law enforcement, and they told him to stay indoors.
2: It is solid advice.
5: You can't do that forever.
2: Well, yes, that's right. For how long?
6: Chelsea, there's Uber Eats, okay? He can get food. He can get booze.
2: Maybe for the rest of your life seems to be right. The answer. Yeah.
5: What do you mean? I guess that's your next step.
6: He called animal control, and all he gets is an answering machine that says they're on holiday vacation.
5: Hold on a second.
6: Holiday break. Excuse me, not vacation.
2: Wildlife control needs a vacation too, Chelsea.
5: You got to have one person covering the situation.
2: Jim was sick that day, that week. Whatever. I guess it was during Thanksgiving.
6: Well, my next recourse is I need a young, attractive reporter to come find the bear under my house.
5: I don't want to go investigate anything in anyone's crawl space. There could be a man in there. Who knows?
2: I'd rather, I think, find a man than a 550-pound. And this is a brown bear, by the way. This is the grizzly. It's not the black bear, for those of you that are bear experts.
5: I don't even know how it fits in there.
2: I'm serious. She's like, I got it. There's video of it. Like, he's got cameras trained on the crawl space, and you can see it going in and out. It's wild.
6: It looks photoshopped. Honestly, you're not wrong. Like, the size of the space, it's...
2: Have you ever gone to the circus and watched that woman get into a little cube and then, like, put her legs behind her ears?
5: Right, contortionist bear.
2: This is a circus bear. Has to be.
5: Mm-hmm.
2: Like, I can see him juggling things.
5: Riding a bike.
2: Right. He comes out of the crawl space on a little bike.
6: He's got a little hat on.
2: It wouldn't surprise me. I mean, based on what I've seen just from this first video, he's got a whole change of wardrobe under the crawl space. Ever since they stopped having animals in the circus, this dude's like, well, I guess I just got to go from crawl space to crawl space. Mm-hmm. Hat and bike in tow. So I don't know if you've ever had anything under your home. I think we all have. And it's never been a 550-pound brown bear that video is eye-opening.
6: By the way, not the first time. Earlier this year, a family just down the road, basically, in Pasadena, dealt with a bear, 500-pound bear named Yogi, that was living in their crawl space.
2: They named it, or it showed up and told everybody its name.
6: Name tag.
2: No.
6: They called it Yogi. Okay. And then last year, same neighborhood, another family dealt with a 400-pound bear living under their porch for weeks.
5: Okay, so word's gotten around in the bear community.
6: Yeah. Altadena's right. Where to go.
2: The bear subreddit page is just filled with addresses. Meet you here. You bring the picnic basket. We'll all have a good time. At Woody and Wilcox, the way to follow along on social media. And if there's one thing we've always said about our show, it's we're going to help prevent bears from living under your house.
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2: 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There is a stall southbound I-25 just south of the Greenland exit. It's off to the shoulder, but you've got courtesy protecting the scene there in the right lane. We aren't seeing a delay from it, but a definite hazard there on that drive coming down from the Larkspur area to Monument. There is a little slowing southbound I-25 in between Woodman and Rock Rimmon, but otherwise the rest of the I-25 corridor is in great shape, and everywhere else we're just up to speed with no issues. A bend tie rod can quickly bring a drive to a halt. 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I'm Aaron O'Neill. That's traffic on
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0: Starling here with your headlines. 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Here's your news. A Colorado Springs business was left to pick up the pieces after a break-in on Saturday, but they weren't alone. Gina and David Kyle own the Deck Depot Trading Card Lounge. They said they got the call about the break-in early Saturday morning. Quote, they broke through the front door, they came in, smashed our cases with a crowbar, stole a bunch of our Pokemon cards, stole some of our magic stuff, and then left. But by the time they got to the store to start the process of cleaning up, they said they found that their customers beat them to it. I posted on our Discord right when I knew, David said. People were here right before we got here, and they were already cleaning. Cleanup efforts are underway at the Beulah Historical Museum in Beulah after Wednesday's storm brought 2 feet of floodwater that surrounded the building and then threatened the irreplaceable archives and artifacts inside. Heavy rains forced mandatory evacuations in Custer County on Thursday, and residents in the area are bracing for more rounds of rain that could cause more damage. The dirt across Beulah has been transformed into thick mud, and the museum's exterior and interior are both caked with it. Chris Allen, secretary of the Beulah Historical Museum, said the flooding was unlike anything the community has seen before. And this is a story out of Texas. A Fort Bend County family's goose may be that honking hero we all need, that goose named Goosey. I know, unoriginal, but he alerted his owner's family to a fire that started in their barn earlier last week. The heroics were captured on video. Goosey's only about 4 months old, and most of the time he keeps to himself. But early Tuesday morning, Goosey made sure his family knew something was wrong. Bert Gerber said that he was watching TV and conked out on the couch, and that's when Goosey let out several honks in the middle of the night, a sound the family hadn't heard before. It was all caught on their security camera, and their barn was on fire, and Goosey was sounding the alarm. I have your weather now on X1039.
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3: Hey there, Fox 21 Storm Team Meteorologist Nick Temple here, and happy Monday. It's going to be a hot day today by the time we get to the afternoon. We'll see temperature highs into the upper 90s in the Pikes Peak region and into the 100s if you're traveling south to Pueblo. That has prompted a heat advisory, so if you're going to be outside for a prolonged period of time, make sure you're taking all the heat precautions in the way of some hydration, seeking the shade, and possibly getting into the AC if you can. There could be an isolated shower or two that hops across the interstate here into the Pikes Peak region. I wouldn't bet on it, but if it does, it could produce some wind and some gusty conditions in which that can improve the feel of the forecast in its own way. Overnight tonight, we'll fall into the 60s.
1: 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Nobody had woke up.
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5: We just heard the story about the 550-pound bear that was living in some dude's crawl space. And the video of this bear coming in and out of this guy's crawl space is mind-boggling. It's apparently been living there for a week. We tweeted out some of that video, so at Woody and Wilcox, if you want to follow along. Appreciate your calls.
6: A good friend of mine, this is maybe 6 years ago, called me in the middle of the night with a skunk. His whole family couldn't even breathe in the house. Their eyes was burning. And me and my wife come over. We got his kids and his wife. My wife took them home, and me and him went to investigating. An entire family of skunks got in the crawl space of his house, and the only way we could get them out was to take one of those like insect foggers and throw it in one of the vents and throw it in there. And open the door to flush them out of there. It was a long night. He called me maybe around 10 o'clock at night, and we finally got all the skunks out about 2 a.m.
5: The craziest part about that story is that you and your wife went over.
7: Like, you are a good friend.
8: Yes. Well, like, so is your
5: yes,
8: wife.
5: Yes, he's a good friend, but it's the wife part to me, Chelsea, that I'm just like, I mean, I've tried to get my wife to do things at 10 o'clock at night in the other room of our house, and she ain't coming over. So when you're like, hey, man, Joe down the street's got a skunk smell in his house, why don't we head over? I can promise you that's a solo trip. That is not so. You got a keeper there, my friend. Mm-hmm. Kudos to you. I'm sure that's not uncommon to have those sorts of critters living under your house. It's less common to have a 550-pound bear. My wife might come out for that if I was like, hey, there's a 500-pound bear under Joe's house. Maybe you want to come over. I don't know. That probably still wouldn't get it done. 704-FEZ-3200. Appreciate all your calls.
9: 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I had bought a new car, and I hit the tune button, the radio button, instead of the media button to connect my phone, and Woody and Wilcox was on the radio. 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I really appreciate y'all a lot.
5: That's too kind.
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5: That's what we're here for, man. 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What do we got going on there?
9: So I discovered this show during COVID. I had bought a new car.
5: 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Mm-hmm. Whatever it is,
8: soothing.
5: I'm here for it, and appreciate the very kind words. Mm-hmm. 704-FEZ-3200. 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
1: 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It's not slowing the drive, though. It's a hazard only. That drive coming down from Larkspur through Monument and the north side of town is pretty wide open for you. No problems for northbound I-25 making your way past downtown. Side streets starting to clear out. 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I'm Aaron O'Neill. 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
3: We played the audio a little earlier this morning. A dude discovers that he has a 550-pound bear living under his house, and he tries to get animal control out. They're like, we're not working. And so he calls the TV news, and they actually get out there and stick their heads in this crawl space.
4: I see it. Go. Ken, are you okay?
5: He's coming. I dropped my glasses.
4: No, I'm going to pee my pants.
3: I mean, ain't no doubt, you don't miss it. It's a legitimate 550-pound bear coming out of this dude's crawl space. The video is amazing, honestly. I appreciate those of you that are asking. I'm curious how they know the weight of the bear. They did say it was tagged. So that may help. I don't know how that helps. Or they're also just experts who look at a bear and go, that's about 550.
6: That makes more sense than, like, I'm not getting close enough to read a tag. What is it? Is it like a giant, you know, sticker on the bear or something?
3: That's right. They wear huge stickers that say, I weigh 550. You didn't know that? That's like a new thing that they've started implementing.
7: Never been to the fair where the guy guesses your weight?
6: He can do bears also?
3: Yes. He does bears.
7: There's a school for people, and then there's a school for bears.
3: Yeah, and then he makes a wax hand for the bear as well. And then they get airbrushed T-shirts. Yep. It's fun. Yep. 704-FEZ-3200. Appreciate your call.
8: A long time ago, I lived in an apartment. I kept hearing noises coming from the wall, and it sounded like birds, but it was actually a family of raccoons. And the only way I figured out it was raccoons was I got up in the middle of the night to get a drink of water. I walk in the kitchen, and there is plaster all over my floor, and I look up in the ceiling, and there is a freaking raccoon in the hole in my ceiling staring at me. So 3:00 in the morning, I am calling my landlord because I have a raccoon in my house. So yeah, he was able to get the family of raccoons out of the house with marshmallows. Apparently raccoons love marshmallows. So great show, guys. Love you.
3: Love you too. By the way, similarly, that's how you get Woody out of your house.
7: Marshmallows.
6: Well, you'd be afraid both would come back.
7: Yeah, you're damn right.
6: Looking for more.
7: You're just setting the hook for me.
3: And I know what you're thinking. How do we know Woody weighs 550? Well,
6: there's a guy for that too.
7: When I was a kid, my grandfather was the guy in the neighborhood that people would call to get raccoons out of attics and crawl spaces.
3: Is this you talking, or are you sharing a story?
7: No, this is me.
3: Okay.
7: Because I only know this because I went with him a couple of times. He did not use marshmallows. He used a straight claw hammer.
6: Oh, gosh.
7: And a bucket.
3: Not nearly as tasty.
7: No.
6: And a bucket.
7: That's right. He was the toughest man alive. He'd walk right up to whatever animal was in there, skunk, raccoon, whack, the claw side, throw it in the bucket, and walk out.
6: No wonder you are the way you are.
7: He was a badass. Well, I was terrified the entire time, Chelsea.
6: That's an awful thing to witness. I know you don't want a raccoon in your home, but do you want the image of a raccoon with a hammer out of its head?
3: It's interesting because apparently your grandfather and colonless Jason are similar.
9: Good morning. Colonless Jason calling from Fayetteville, talking about bears under your house. I had possum under my crawl space. Had to catch it. It was a mama possum and it had two baby possums. Put a trap out, caught it, took it out to the country. The next day, and a third baby possum. I felt so bad. It was just looking at me so sad. Where's my mama? But I wasn't a bitch. I did it myself. I didn't call the news. Thank you very much.
3: All right, slow down, Jason. Oh, wow. Crying out loud.
7: Humble brag.
3: I don't think he's suggesting that he hit it with a claw hammer.
7: Right.
6: Well, you took it on a drive across state lines and just released
3: him? He's still with him to this day. I'm sure it's on his lap making that phone call is all I know. So here, what we're finding out is there is more than one way to skin a cat, or use your own euphemism here. 704-FEZ-3200. Talkback button is another way. If you're listening on the iHeartRadio app, there's a little microphone there. You press that. That message comes straight to us.
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They're going to be at Red Rocks on September 23rd. 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

0: We've gotten onto a topic that has led to, and you may want to sit down for this, a possum licking someone's face.
1: Oh.
0: Stand by for that. Mm. It all started with the video that you can now see up on our social at Woody and Wilcox, where a dude realized that a 550-pound grizzly bear had been living in his crawl space for a week, and they couldn't get it out. There's video, though, of it entering and leaving the crawl space due to his outdoor security camera. It's incredible. Appreciate your calls.
2: This happened right here in Charlotte. We do electrical work, and we got a call. A whole family of raccoons have been living in somebody's attic, and I don't know how they didn't know they were up there, but had destroyed all the wiring up there and just made a total mess up there. So long story short, people had to move out of the house. They had to rip all the drywall, all the insulation off the top floor. We had to rewire it all. It was all chewed up. Animals can do some damage when they get in your attic. Squirrels tear up floodlight wiring. We've got numerous stories where things have tore up stuff. If they're up there, you need to get them out.
0: You might rather have a bear living in your crawl space than a family of raccoons living in your attic. I mean, in all honesty.
3: You had problems with a squirrel living in your attic or somewhere,
0: it
3: right?
0: It wasn't technically in our attic. It was in, I guess, our soffits.
4: Watch your mouth.
0: You know, so adjacent, but didn't have an entryway actually into our attic. But we had tried sort of, you know, banging and yelling, and that didn't work. If you've tried banging and yelling and it didn't work, 704-FEZ-3200.
3: Used to be the name of our show.
5: Go away, squirrels.
0: But we got a pro out there, and this dude was incredible. I highly recommend getting someone who knows what they're doing to your home if you're really trying to get rid of something. They got traps and things that I didn't know existed, and they took care of it within 48 hours. Set these traps, live traps, and drove them off somewhere to be happy in the woods, I'm sure. But yeah, we tried. This thing lived there for years. I mean, and it didn't do any legitimate damage other than eating through the end of the way the soffit works. It actually had dug a hole through the end of it, so we could see how he was getting in and out of it, and we could hear him scratching at night. But he wasn't actually getting into the house, so there wasn't any true damage being done.
3: Yet.
0: Maybe yet. I don't know. 704-FEZ-3200.
6: We lived in a mobile home that probably should have been condemned, had holes in the floor, holes in the wall. One of those holes had a possum in it. I didn't care. I like possums. As long as it didn't bother me, we didn't bother it. Came home one day, and there were two young juvenile possums that couldn't get out. I had to get them into a cat carrier. They were old enough to live on their own, so I took them down the road to the woods and dumped them off. Also, one morning, my roommate went to sleep with her window open, woke up one time with a baby possum licking her face. I don't know how old it was. She freaked out and threw it out the window.
0: Chelsea, you wake up with a possum licking your face.
5: There are worse things to wake up to.
0: That's a very positive outlook.
3: As far as things licking your face, you're right, Chelsea.
5: Or like surprise things in the night. Like didn't one of your kids have a roach fall on her in the night? That was a bad time. Or yes. I think about the man and the scorpion in the bed. Those I feel like are worse than a possum.
0: I think, yeah, that's right. But didn't we sort of wonder if the guy who said that was a scorpion, he was at a hotel, yeah, and he said a scorpion bit his nether regions. Mm-hmm. Yeah, I don't know. I feel like he was looking for money. Yes, my daughter, I guess. I didn't see it. That was one I wasn't up for, but supposedly a roach fell on her head. I
5: mean, you never want to be surprised like that in the night.
0: No. Which would you rather have?
3: A strange dude licking your face or a possum?
0: Okay, yeah, that's an interesting conundrum.
5: I'm going to go possum.
0: Yeah. And she started this by saying it could be worse. Yeah. Yes, it could be worse.
5: Yeah, man worse than possum. If it's a strange man.
3: I'm going to take your word for it.
0: Cool beans, we're going to need that, and maybe that's a T-shirt. Man worse than possum. 704-FEZ-3200. 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

0: Foo Fighters kicking off the 9 o'clock hour on X1039. I'm Starling in for Summer. Woody Wilcox is up after Cake. I also got Matthew Sweet coming up just a little bit on X1039.
1: Reluctantly crouched at the starting line. Engines pumping and thumping in time. The green light flashes, the flags go up. Churning and burning.

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1: If I was to say to you, what's the absolute worst thing that could happen to you in your life? Tell me why you believe that it's losing the internet. Of all the things that could happen in your life, and I'm talking about murder, famine, everything, obviously the worst thing is when you aren't connected to the internet. Oh, who's with me on that? Have you witnessed it for your own lately?
2: Yeah.
3: Just last night. Just yesterday.
1: Really?
3: So, and it truly is the worst thing that's ever happened to my children.
1: Okay. Give me a little taste.
3: So the whole system was down for some kind of maintenance, or so they said.
1: At your house?
3: Yes. Like the whole area. It wasn't just some issue that our house was having.
2: So everybody in the neighborhood's internet was
3: everybody
2: down.
3: Okay. But it wasn't like a quick maintenance kind of thing. And it was also like, even if you weren't on Wi-Fi, like you were having trouble doing anything. And you would have thought that it was end of days for the children. And the littlest one was nearly in tears. I mean, eyes watering up. My oldest one, we were gone half the day too, so they didn't have to deal with it. But he was just like, I'm just going to go to bed. And the river's like, this is like the 1700s. Like, you guys need to calm down. They wouldn't let it go. I was like, you have a million other things you can do. And they're like, don't tell us to read a book. Because that's always one of my suggestions.
1: That's fun. I did see a stat, by the way, speaking of the book thing, reading for pleasure in the United States has declined by more than blank percent over the last 20 years.
3: 1,000.
2: 50.
1: I'm sorry. Chelsea's answer was 1,000.
2: 1,000.
1: Woody almost nailed it. 40%. Well, and I lean more on Chelsea on this one. I feel like it's closer to 1,000 than it is 40.
2: But think about it. We read all day long. We just don't read for pleasure, right? You read Facebook, you read Instagram, you read texts, you read emails, mm-hmm. you read memes. And so when you get done reading all that stuff, what's the last thing you want to do? Read a book.
3: Right, but I mean, there's a difference between having to read emails for work and just scrolling memes and things like that where you're reading. That's a choice.
1: Sometimes on the videos, they turn the captions on. And so technically that is reading, Chelsea. I'm sure if your son hasn't tried to run that by you as some sort of, I am reading, mm-hmm. I'm watching TikTok, then he's not doing it right. We had a similar experience yesterday. So my daughter broke her phone.
3: That is awful.
1: That's dropped it and broke the screen. We've all done it. Mm-hmm. And so there was that point where like, what do I do? And so we had to pull the trigger and get that bad boy fixed.
2: Mm-hmm. I don't know if you've ever hide radio money.
1: Exactly. I don't know if you've ever taken a phone in to get it fixed in any way, whether it's a screen or something else. You have to be without your phone for a period of time.
3: We've talked about this, except I won't do it.
1: It may only be like an hour or two, but it's the weirdest hour or two of your life. And I say that as someone who didn't even grow up. You know, I didn't have a cell phone when I was a kid. But your kids, Chelsea, mm-hmm. even my daughter, they've grown up with that. Right. They've never not known a time.
3: When there's no internet.
1: But I feel the mm-hmm. same way when I've taken my phone in. Like the first thing I do is I'm like, when I'm waiting for it and it's back in the shop, I'm like, well, I got to look at my email. And I'm like, but I don't have my phone. Mm-hmm. And then like she told me, and God love her, and I'm not making fun, it took her about 20 minutes longer to get home from the shop because she fully relies on her mm-hmm. phone to guide her with directions.
3: Well, the directions.
1: And she's like, I did like 4 U-turns on the way home.
3: But she figured it out. And so,
1: she did,
3: you know,
1: figure it out,
3: but
1: yeah.
3: I mean, the directions thing, we should keep that from modern technology. I think we can all agree on that. But yet it is interesting to notice your own habits when you don't have your phone on you. And Wilcox, you've said you have like phantom phone or whatever it's called.
1: Oh,
3: you
1: my leg vibrates all the time because I keep my phone in my front pocket in this case, typically. And so I'm like, oh, my phone's vibrating. I look down, not even in my pocket. Mm-hmm. So it's like, I don't know what that is. Just insanity, maybe. Dementia, early onset. I'm not sure, but I do feel like it's, I don't know how that happens. Yeah. I don't know anything about it.
2: Chelsea, didn't you tell a story not too long ago, like you wouldn't leave the phone when it was being fixed? Like you sat and watched the dude fix
3: it? Well, there's a couple things. You know, you go buy a new phone. They're like, we have to transfer all your information over. So maybe just come back in like an hour. And I'm like, nope, not doing that. I'll do it at home. Thank you. Because we hear the stories all the time about how, you know, somebody who works at one of the stores airdrops some pictures or whatever to their own phone.
1: That's probably the least of your concerns is that you get to see the dude at oops, I fixed it or whatever. No. It's Wang. I mean, that's the least of my concerns.
3: No, the opposite. I'm worried about somebody taking my stuff, and I know how you are. You're like, what do you have to hide? I just don't leave. I mean, think about how much personal information you have in that tiny computer.
2: You went to a place called Oops, I Fixed It.
1: I was going to say something, but I thought I'm just going to let that ride out. No, it was not called Oops, I Fixed It.
2: Okay,
3: that's a good point.
1: But, right. But the guy at Oops, I Fixed It dropping me a pick is not my concern. Oh, there's other things in my phone that I do care about.
3: Right. I'm less concerned with receiving the picks, more concerned with somebody taking my information. To the point that last time my screen broke, they have one of those mobile units who came to the radio station.
1: Can't have
3: and
1: radio
3: the guy, the guy is like, hey, just put in your passcode right here and I'll take your phone and I'll fix it or whatever. And I was like, nope, absolutely not. I'm going with you to your van. Because I just don't, I don't trust people.
1: I'm going to hamster. He'd rather go into a van with a strange man yes. than give him your phone password.
3: Yep.
2: Yep. Somebody's addicted to their phone.
3: No, I just don't trust what you're going to do with it. But I feel like I could fight my way out of a van.
2: I know. What am I doing this afternoon? I'm hamstering the guy from Oops, I Fixed It.
3: How dare you slander us.
1: All right. That's
3: too much. Again, carpools are still going on right now. Stop ruining children.
1: Well, I'm trying to help with the phone talk. Okay. Well, you may have a problem. It's funny. I saw they're talking about Hurricane Aaron. One of the big wigs was like, you know, prepare your kits for your emergency. And one of the things he said was write down people's phone numbers. Mm-hmm. And I was like, I never thought of that, but I don't know my daughter's phone number. I don't know my son's phone number, period. And I was like, I guess I get that. And that had never occurred to me. So the guy at Oops, I Fixed It didn't tell me that. I had to go to the governor of North Carolina to tell me that. But I was like, yeah, that's not a bad idea. Because if you don't have a phone and power.
3: But if they don't have a phone, then who you calling?
1: I mean, I don't know. I can yell the phone number into the air and see if they respond. They probably don't know their own number. No. I know I don't.
3: Yeah, you do.
1: Oh, wait. I guess I do.
3: You know, two, your own and one other person's.
1: So I don't know what the takeaway is on this, other than I'm insane, but
2: don't shop at a place called Oops, I Fixed It.
1: That's certainly one of them, yes.

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That's a new song from a new band, In Color with Headlights on X1039. I got a show announce. Aaron Lewis. So he is the lead singer of Stained, but he is on an acoustic origins tour. It's going to be Thursday, November 5th at the Pueblo Memorial Hall. Tickets are going to be on sale Friday, August 14th at 10 a.m. at etix.com. Also got a pre-sale August 13th, 10 a.m. to 10 p.m. All you got to do is use the password guitar, but I am giving away tickets to this show. And all you got to do, it's going to be an easy one. I'm going to have you text 719-219-7625, the word Stained. If you spell it wrong, it's totally fine. 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
2: Fun little weird discovery about myself yesterday as I heard people talking about, hey, you know, when a hurricane's headed your way, there are certain things that you need to do to prepare. And this would go for any natural disaster wherever you live. And one of them was write down your loved one's phone numbers. Because I'm sure many of us, not like in the old days where you had to memorize people's phone numbers, you got a number there in your phone. Like, why do I need to memorize that? I just press the button and there's their number. But I'd never thought about it. And it occurred to me that I don't know either of my kids' phone numbers. And I only know my wife's phone number because it's one digit off mine. Like, we got them at the same time. So they were like, well, give her that one. I'll take the next one. And it's so that's the only reason I know her phone number. But I didn't realize we were going to get the business for it.
3: Have you not have your children's phone numbers memorized? Love your children. Remember their phone numbers.
4: Wow.
3: Hopefully you remember your wife.
2: Yeah. Well, I barely remember my wife's. It's only because it's mine, essentially.
5: I'll go a step further. I remember the phone number that I had growing up that hasn't been used in decades.
2: I know mine, too.
5: And my grandmother's phone number, and she's been dead for years.
2: And you didn't even like her, so correct. That was especially interesting.
5: Yes. But I don't know either of my kids' phone numbers.
6: I don't either. I'm going to have to start using them as emergency contacts or to sign up for like loyalty clubs everywhere right. I go. Because those are the things I write down. Mine, my husband's. I know the radio station's number by heart.
2: There you go.
6: Because you're having to write it down for things. You're filling out forms and you need like a secondary contact, work phone, all that. That's it.
2: So we just, my son's a freshman in college. We just dropped him off last week. So as we were preparing for him to leave the house, there was a bunch of stuff that we had to do to sort of like cram in at the end. Like, oh, we want to make sure you set up this account and that account. And so I was going through different information with him as we logged into these accounts. And that's when it occurred to me, like, not only do I not know his phone number, because we had to type it in a bunch of times, he has a different area code than me. Like, I was like, what? I'm a 704. You're a 980? Are we even related?
5: Is he adopted?
2: I went through that whole thing in my head like, whoa, you're one of those. And that doesn't even make sense.
6: It doesn't, but people do discriminate over area codes.
2: I'm not one of them, but it was so weird. I was like, oh, wow, I didn't even know that. Like, I did not know the number. I didn't know the area code.
5: If it helps you feel better, both of my kids are 980s as well.
6: Yeah, you think it's like a generational thing. I asked one of our salespeople. She grew up in Atlanta, as did I, but she's much younger than I am. And she has the old school 404, like OG Atlanta area code. And I said, are you even old enough to have this area code?
2: She paid
6: did you buy it from somebody?
5: Right, got it from mom.
2: By the way, we were talking about Chelsea being so protective of her password on her phone because she once one had to get the screen fixed and they were like, well, we need your password. And she was like, nope, I'll go in the van with you and stand there and help watch you.
7: Well, now we know that Chelsea is willing to get kidnapped over her phone. I'll just go with you to your van. Chelsea, I'm going to need you to drop me your location just in case I have to Liam Neeson someone and come and get you because you decided not to leave your phone.
6: A couple of things.
5: I've never heard Liam Neeson as a verb.
6: I am letting people know whenever I have to do something, you know, mildly dangerous, but also I'm not getting in the van. I'm just there. It can get, you know, very cramped when you're in a van with a stranger. I'm not just going to be in there.
5: In a van?
2: But you'd rather be in a van with a stranger than give somebody your password.
6: I'll bet on myself every time over just, you know, trusting a stranger.
2: It's reminiscent of the time, I believe, years ago that you said you'd rather have brief anonymous sex than
6: email the wrong person.
2: Email the wrong person.
6: I stand by that.
2: Sorry, I only remembered the sex part. Yeah, so that's the same. That's Chelsea. So now you know a little bit more if you're new to the show. Mm.
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X1039, kicking it back to 1978 with the Talking Heads, Take Me to the River. 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You are going to Aaron Lewis, the Acoustic Origins Tour, Thursday, November 5th, and it's at Pueblo Memorial Hall. 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
2: Fascinating how addicted we are to technology. However, how much we don't know about things as well. I'm still trying to figure out how, when I don't have my phone in my pocket, I still get a phantom vibration in my pants. And I know now for sure that I'm not the only one that this happens to. I don't know what this phenomenon is. I normally keep my phone in a certain pocket, right? And I keep it on vibrate so it doesn't ring. And I'll notice it's vibrating. I'll reach down and ain't nothing in there.
3: That's called PVS, by the way, phantom vibration syndrome.
2: Is it? Are you making that up?
3: No. I'm not making it up. It's a common experience for people who use smartphones frequently. It has been associated with higher levels of smartphone use and stress.
4: Yeah. I think it's how we originally started talking about it.
2: Well, we got this.
5: Yeah, Wilcox, I feel that phantom vibration in my leg too, even when my phone's not in my pocket. So I guess you could say we're vibrator buddies.
2: That's made especially funny by his voice and tone of voice.
4: He sounds so sad and just distraught.
3: Right. He really wanted to be vibrator buddies with me. Sadly, also he had to incorrect. Settle for Wilcox.
2: Yeah, I'm sorry that it's so traumatic for you, my man, that we are vibrator buddies, but it's not just us, by the way.
6: The phantom phone thing, it's real. I feel it. I mean, not yours, but I feel mine when it's not. There. Okay. Bye.
2: There's another guy who's a vibrator buddy.
3: You guys should start a Facebook page.
2: Well, I'm glad he's not feeling mine. That if you're feeling mine, now we'd have a whole new step in this relationship that I'm not sure that I'm comfortable with, although maybe I would be comfortable with it. I don't know. 704-FEZ-3200. There's also the talkback button on the iHeartRadio app.
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1: Well, you can't pour coffee if you've got a tongue piercing. I've said that once. I've said that a million times. And now, apparently, it's a lawsuit. Woody was just sharing this with us off the air. I think we had mentioned this when it first happened, because whenever there's Starbucks news, it has to be mentioned. That is the lifeblood of America, for crying out loud.
2: Well, we talked about it because, remember, it wasn't too long ago that they got a new CEO to sort of revitalize the business, and some of his ideas were, hey, we're gonna start writing names on the cups again. And
3: yeah, he's the one that flies to work every day.
2: Yes,
1: but one of the other things was you can only have one or less facial piercing.
2: That's correct.
1: Although I believe it can't be a tongue piercing.
2: That is also correct.
3: Why? That would be the way you can barely see that. And is that considered your face?
1: Chelsea, we're living in a new time. Tongues are the new tattoo. I don't even know what I'm saying.
3: That doesn't make sense.
1: But remember, there was a time in the old days, right? When like, oh my God, you've got a tattoo. Yeah. When did you get out of prison?
3: Right.
1: Like that was the, I don't know when we're talking about, I don't know, old days.
2: 70s.
1: But, you know, and then now fast forward, apparently that's what's happening in at least the corporate world with Starbucks.
3: Yeah. What, to your point, what does the tongue piercing have to do with anything? If any, that's more hidden than your other piercings.
2: Chelsea.
3: Not all, but some.
1: What is it? Is it because
3: you can't speak, they think?
1: I don't know. It's interesting. What would it be? What does it say something else in somebody's mind about you if you have one?
3: Too salacious.
1: But those of you with a tongue piercing or, you know, have someone in your life, what are the stereotypes that you feel like you're being laid on?
2: Yeah, I think Chris Rock has a whole bit about it.
3: But I've never, aren't we past that?
1: Apparently not.
2: Not at Starbucks. And that has caused a lawsuit. Look, I went to business school. And I didn't go to business school, but I got to imagine the first day.
1: You went to chiropractor school for 3 weeks and then quit, if I have that correct.
2: No, I didn't even go.
3: Just went on a tour.
1: That's right. Couldn't get in. Tried to be a flight attendant and then tried to go to chiropractor school.
2: I did get in.
3: He went on a tour, realized how much work it would be, and he was like, I'm out.
2: That is also correct. But if the first day of business school, they say, look, when a business is failing, the first thing you do is get rid of

0: part of the dress code and they want to be reimbursed for
1: what you've just
2: everybody
1: said
2: has a black
1: is one
2: shirt.
1: Of the most insanely idiotic things I have ever heard.
3: Really? I mean, what does that cost? $15? $20?
0: Wow, can't hide radio money. I mean, what's next? You're going to go get a tongue piercing?
3: What does it cost to sue somebody, though, is my question relative to a black t-shirt.
0: Mm-hmm. I only bring the news. I don't know all of that.
2: I mean, plenty of places we've had to buy uniforms, and you can't go and wear that out anywhere again because it's, you know, logoed and whatnot. But I feel like I
3: could... Why are you taking the side of corporate America, Chelsea? Yeah.
2: I'm mad about the tongue ring, but get it together about the black shirts, people.
3: What if I have a piercing that you can't see outside of my mouth? Does that work? Or are they against that as well?
0: On your face?
2: What other parts of the body is what he's saying. No, that would be an HR issue, Wilcox. Wang. I don't think they're going to ask to see all your... Show me your hidden piercings. Now that would be a lawsuit.
0: If you can pour a latte with it.
3: Well, I can't pour a latte with my tongue either. I mean, where are we drawing the line? It's a slippery slope, literally, mm-hmm. I think, and figuratively.
0: Is anybody going to take a mocha latte from somebody who doesn't have a facial piercing?
3: Yeah, I feel like it's not legitimate at that point. Yeah.
2: You should be able to request.
3: There should be a minimum number of tattoos mm-hmm. because I feel like you're not really a barista.
2: But you don't know coffee if you don't have tattoos.
3: Agree.
2: Okay.
3: So I'm glad we solved
2: it. Yeah, we'll send all these up the chain.
3: It's going to be a quick lawsuit.
0: Crocs are also off the list.
2: Well, we've decided that's dangerous for everyone.
3: I can't pierce my Crocs?
0: You can. You just can't wear them to work at Starbucks. So
3: good luck. It was a fun run while you had it, Starbucks. No Crocs, no tongue piercing. I'm out.
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8: 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Meteorologist Nick Temple here, and happy Monday. It's going to be a hot day today by the time we get to the afternoon. We'll see temperature highs into the upper 90s in the Pikes Peak region and into the 100s if you're traveling south to Pueblo. That has prompted a heat advisory, so if you're going to be outside for a prolonged period of time, make sure you're taking all the heat precautions in the way of some hydration, seeking the shade, and possibly getting into the AC if you can. There could be an isolated shower or two that hops across the interstate here into the Pikes Peak region. I wouldn't bet on it, but if it does, it could produce some wind and some gusty conditions in which that can improve the feel of the forecast in its own way. Overnight tonight will fall into the 60s.
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How you liking that one? Cindy was from Cage the Elephant, Beaches in Tennessee. I'm Starling, filling in for Summer on the 103 Free, powered by the Black Sheep. Of course, this is X1039. What do we got going on this hour? We got The Clash, Blink-182, and Hole this hour. 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

so much alike. X1039, throwing it all the way back to 1979 with The Clash, London Calling. Here's a little sad news. No death, but it is a little concerning. Rock legend Rod Stewart was forced to postpone a concert in Cincinnati after being hospitalized. The 81-year-old singer had been scheduled to take the stage at Riverbend Music Center in the Ohio City on Sunday, August 9th, but called off the show at the 11th hour. The venue broke the news of Stewart's hospitalization on social media just hours before the performance. In their statement, they said, quote, due to an unforeseen but minor medical procedure that required prompt attention, Rod Stewart's performance tonight in Cincinnati has been postponed. Hopefully, I don't want to lose Rod Stewart right now. I just can't do it. Here's OG Sublime on X1039.

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Blink 182 coming at you on the 103 Free, powered by the Black Sheep. What else have I got coming up this hour? I got Bob Moses and Third Eye Blind, so stick around. 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

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You're listening to the 103 Free powered by the Black Sheep. Fortunately, I have some genuinely sad news. William Orbit, the British music producer whose dreamy yet propulsive style invigorated work by Madonna, probably Madonna's best album, Ray of Light, Blur, All Saints, U2, and more, has died age 69. A statement on his social media attributed to family and friends said he died at home on the 23rd of July. Quote, he will be greatly missed by us and by so many whose lives he touched through his music, friendship, and kindness. I know William Orbit specifically from that song, Water from a Vine Leaf. Then I went out and I bought the album. Perfection, genuinely. Such sad news. I got the Killers now on X103.9.

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It's X1039. We got a whole nother hour of the 103 Free coming up. In the 12 o'clock hour, we got Lunch 2K. Eden is going to be giving away free dinner at Hatch Cover. 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

Picking Dragon's Pockets, that's new music from Modest Mouse on Southern Colorado's Alternative X1039. Thanks for hanging out, 11:10 on our Monday morning. Come on, we got this. Don't give in to the Monday blues. At least not during the 103 free, right? 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So, of course, they've got some really solid shows coming up. Excited to tell you about those. Of course, my name's Eden, and going to get you back into your playlist. 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

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That was Devil Inside for your 103 free. Of course, that's 103 minutes. Just music, absolutely under zero circumstances will you hear a commercial. And it's all like this because the good folks at the Black Sheep deemed it so. Big thank you to the Black Sheep providing us the 103 free. They've got some really solid shows coming up. Like this upcoming Saturday, August 15th, you can catch Goodbye June with Romero. And then, let's see, I'm also really excited for Archers with Long Last and Everflare. That show going down Tuesday, August 25th. And if you've got a lot of feelings inside, got to dance them out a little bit. Hey, good news. The Emo Night Tour returns to the Black Sheep on Saturday, August 29th. Now, those are just a couple of the shows they've got, so make sure you're not missing out on anything good. 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

X1039, that was Fall Out Boy with Dance Dance for your 103 free. You know, I've got a Fall Out Boy hot take, which I don't actually think is a hot take. At best, it's a lukewarm take, but the take is this. The only Fall Out Boy you need, truly, truly need, is that album from Under the Cork Tree. Beyond that, I mean, listen, don't come for me, Fall Out Boy fans, but it doesn't get better than From Under the Cork Tree. There it is. Eden's lukewarm take of the day. Part of your 103 free, 103 minutes, absolutely commercial-free music, all thanks to the Black Sheep. Got a really solid throwback headed your way, but for now, it's the latest from 21 Pilots. Here's Drag Path.

0: Blind Melon closing out our 103 free for the day. Big thank you to the Black Sheep for providing us these 103 minutes of absolutely commercial-free music. Such a treat. What a way to kick off your Monday. Of course, the Black Sheep got some really cool shows coming up. Let's see, on Wednesday, September 23rd, you can catch Belmont with Super Sometimes and Public Works. 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But let's see, we've also got Arm's Length and Holding Absence, bringing the North American co-headliner tour to the Black Sheep on Sunday, September 27th. And you can also catch Bumpin' Uglies, Orange Crush Tour with Article Sound System. That show going down at the Black Sheep on Thursday, October 1st. Just a couple of the many shows they've got scheduled, so don't miss out on anything. Nothing like concert FOMO. 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
15: Hey there, Fox 21 Storm Team Meteorologist Nick Temple here, and happy Monday. It's going to be a hot day today by the time we get to the afternoon. We'll see temperature highs into the upper 90s in the Pikes Peak region and into the 100s if you're traveling south to Pueblo. That has prompted a heat advisory, so if you're going to be outside for a prolonged period of time, make sure you're taking all the heat precautions in the way of some hydration, seeking the shade, and possibly getting into the AC if you can. There could be an isolated shower or two that hops across the interstate here into the Pikes Peak region. I wouldn't bet on it, but if it does, it could produce some wind and some gusty conditions in which that can improve the feel of the forecast in its own way. Overnight tonight will fall into the 60s.
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X1039, that was Bangles with Hazy Shade of Winter. Very lovely cover of that song, if you ask me. One of my favorites. My goodness, Lunch 2K coming up fast already. Almost halfway through our Monday. Hell yeah, dude. And of course, to make your Monday just ever so slightly better, I thought, hey, why not? Let's get you hooked up with some free food.

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1: 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Thanks for joining me here at the lunch table on your Monday afternoon. Lunch 2K this week brought to you by Hatch Cover. They're at 252 East Cheyenne Mountain Boulevard. 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I swear my mouth is watering just looking at it. So, hey, friendly piece of advice. Get in on those 80-cent wings all day, every single day. That is a miraculous thing they have got going for them. I recommend it. And of course, if you're looking for something fun to do throughout the week, Wednesdays, 8:30 until 12:30, you can get in on karaoke. It's also going down Friday and Saturdays from 9:30 until 1:30 a.m. So, multiple opportunities. You can also check them out online, hatchcover.biz. Now, to get you hooked up with this gift certificate to go get in on those 80-cent wings, plus whatever it is your heart desires off their menu, I want to know. I feel really upset. Not really upset, but I'm a little bummed that a certain HBO show had its season finale last night. I've really been enjoying my Sunday evenings for season 3 of House of the Dragon, but now that it's over, I want to know, how are we fighting off the Sunday scaries now? 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The number is 719-219-7625. 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
1: X1039, my goodness, up for grabs. We have got a gift certificate to check out Hatch Cover in honor of them bringing us Lunch 2K this week. So I asked you, now that my little obsession, House of the Dragon Season 3, is officially over, I asked you, what are we doing on Sunday nights now, especially to avoid the Sunday scaries? Well, you guys had some thoughts. So Adam texted in, said, baking little treats for the upcoming week has been a game changer. Good way to spend a Sunday evening. Yeah, Adam, you've got a point, but here's the thing. I don't have AC money, so every time I turn on my oven in my house that is already a million degrees, it gets warmer, which I didn't think was possible, but, and it really does something to my will to live, so I don't know about that one. let's see, Nick texted in, said, once 6 p.m. hits, it's floor time. Accept your fate, just lay down already. Ooh, Nick. Some harsh reality check, but okay. let's see. Several of you suggested a certain 21 years or older substance that is legal in the great state of Colorado. But my random winner generator has let me know that today's winner is Jess. Jess said, Sunday night equals knitting night. My goal is to have 2 new sweaters before the cold weather arrives. Jess, don't you mean if the cold weather arrives? No, I'm just kidding. I'm sorry. It's going to be here before we know it. Jess, I'm hoping your sweater process is going well. Big congrats. You just scored a gift certificate to check out Hatch Cover. And of course, if I didn't get you hooked up today, no worries. You'll have another shot tomorrow right here on X1039.
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0: Southern Colorado's alternative, X1039. That was Bush with the Chemicals Between Us. Now, heads up. Empire of the Sun taking over Red Rocks later on tonight. All tickets have officially been sent out. So, if you don't see yours, go ahead. 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That number is 719-219-7625. 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
8: Hey there, Fox 21 Storm Team Meteorologist Nick Temple here, and happy Monday. It's going to be a hot day today by the time we get to the afternoon. We'll see temperature highs into the upper 90s in the Pikes Peak region and into the 100s if you're traveling south to Pueblo. That has prompted a heat advisory, so if you're going to be outside for a prolonged period of time, make sure you're taking all the heat precautions in the way of some hydration, seeking the shade, and possibly getting into the AC if you can. There could be an isolated shower or two that hops across the interstate here into the Pikes Peak region. I wouldn't bet on it, but if it does, it could produce some wind and some gusty conditions in which that can improve the feel of the forecast in its own way. Overnight tonight will fall into the 60s.
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Offspring with Self-Esteem on X1039. 111 on your Monday afternoon. Thanks for hanging out with X1039. My name's Eden. Got some really big names coming up for you this hour, including one of my, not even one of, my favorite two-piece rock duo, right? That's on the way. For now, though, we've got the latest from Dexter and the Moonrocks. Here's Freaking Out on X1039.

Southern Colorado's alternative X1039. That was Garbage with Stupid Girl. Now, coming up just over 10 minutes, I would like your opinion. I've been perusing the web and I found out that Denver is the next location for a certain driverless car company. Want to chat about that a little bit. However, for now, we've got the police on X1039.

0: Riptides. That's new now from Death Cab for Cutie on X1039. All right, listen, I've got beef and I'm ready to spill it. You've probably heard that Waymo is working on getting full service for Denver, Colorado. If you don't know, Waymo is a company of self-driving cars. All right, some dystopian nightmare fuel, in my opinion. Not in everybody's. That's important to note. Now, a lot of people have questions about Waymo because the Colorado State Patrol has said that Colorado law does not view companies as drivers. So, if something were to go down with Waymo, Waymo wouldn't get a citation. Now, the exception to that is apparently parking tickets, which... humorously enough, is not the thing that people are actually concerned about, but that's okay. But if I'm being honest, I think the thing that perhaps angers me the most about Waymo coming to Denver is that I'm going to have to start being nicer to Texans and Californians, which is a real bummer, because talking trash on their driving is a favorite pastime of all Coloradans. Now, presently, Waymo has full commercial service in Phoenix, Los Angeles, San Francisco, Miami, Orlando, Atlanta, Nashville, Austin, and Dallas. Let's play a fun game called How Does Denver Differ from Those Cities? I'm for real. As sinister as I find Texans and Californians driving in the winter, can you imagine a Waymo on I-70 during a snowstorm? Good heavens. Anyways, everyone buckle up. Keep your wits about you. Waymo's about to hit Denver, and I've got plenty of tunes headed your way on X1039.
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6: Hey there, Fox 21 Storm Team Meteorologist Nick Temple here, and happy Monday. It's going to be a hot day today by the time we get to the afternoon. We'll see temperature highs into the upper 90s in the Pikes Peak region and into the 100s if you're traveling south to Pueblo. That has prompted a heat advisory, so if you're going to be outside for a prolonged period of time, make sure you're taking all the heat precautions in the way of some hydration, seeking the shade, and possibly getting into the AC if you can. There could be an isolated shower or two that hops across the interstate here into the Pikes Peak region. I wouldn't bet on it, but if it does, it could produce some wind and some gusty conditions in which that can improve the feel of the forecast in its own way. Overnight tonight will fall into the 60s.
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The Alternative X1039, that was Backseat, the latest from New Zealand duo Balu Brigada. 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

0: The Clash with Should I Stay or Should I Go on The Alternative X1039. All right, you know the drill. You're 2 at 2, where we get 2 songs from the same artist plus a little interview clip in the middle. That's straight ahead. So, only right that I give you a little bit of a heads up as to who's being featured later on. Take a listen to this.
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0: 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No worries. 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

0: Southern Colorado's alternative Exponent 39. That was Almost Monday for your 2 at 2. That was your first song, Only Want to Dance. Now, before we can get to your second song, I want to give a huge thank you to Refrano's Hell's Kitchen Pizza for bringing us our 2 at 2 this week. It's New York City's best pizza right here in Colorado Springs. 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And of course, you can follow them on Facebook, Instagram, and Twitter. Now, if you'd like to get yourself hooked up with a gift certificate so you can go get in on some of that incredible za, easy. All you got to do, text Hell's Kitchen to 719-219-7625. All right, for now, let's get back into Almost Monday. Of course, they are a relatively new band. Not to say they're not doing big things, but they are definitely starting to become more popular, right? They're getting ready to release their sophomore album. So, here's what frontman of Almost Monday had to say about what it takes to be in a band. Listen to this.
1: You start a band. If you're starting a band, you're probably like delusional enough to be like, oh yeah, we're going to be the biggest band in the world. But I also think that delusion is kind of like a superpower, because like the older you get, like you get more like, oh, this is how the world works. But when you're in high school and like in a garage with your homies, like just playing an electric guitar, you're like, oh, this is it. This is huge. And I think we've been in this band for 10 years, so we've always just loved it. Like, and I think you just have to love what you do. And we've always just loved being in a band.

0: And yeah, probably still delusional enough to think like, oh, we can be the biggest band in the world. But I think you kind of have to keep that a little bit, in my opinion. Like, you start seeing like the patterns of like the way the world works, and then it can discourage you. But when you're a kid, you're just like, plug in, baby, we're going to the top. Like, let's do it.
1: Plug in, baby, we're going to the top. It's an incredible quotation. Of course, Almost Monday did recently announce their sophomore album is on the way. This one's called Thank God It's Almost Monday, and it drops on September 9th. So to get you excited for that album, here's your second song. It's Sun Keeps on Shining on X1039.

X1039. That was Peter Gabriel with Sledgehammer. A little bit of a throwback for your Monday afternoon, but I hope you're ready for a new tune. This next one coming from In Color. They are getting ready to hit the road to help support The Maine on their fall U.S. tour. Alas, no Colorado date for that one. So we can feel salty a little bit, but not too much. New now from In Color. Here's Headlights on X1039.

0: The alternative, X1039, that was Miles Smith with Hold Me in the Dark. Not necessarily a new tune, but new now on X1039. That song appears on his 2026 album called My Mess, My Heart, My Life. Yeah, that's a pretty solid listen. If you haven't given that one the old listen through, I recommend it. However, not now. All right, I got some big names coming up for you on X1039.
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14: Hey there, Fox 21 Storm Team. Meteorologist Nick Temple here, and happy Monday. It's going to be a hot day today by the time we get to the afternoon. We'll see temperature highs into the upper 90s in the Pikes Peak region and into the 100s if you're traveling south to Pueblo. That has prompted a heat advisory, so if you're going to be outside for a prolonged period of time, make sure you're taking all the heat precautions in the way of some hydration, seeking the shade, and possibly getting into the AC if you can. There could be an isolated shower or two that hops across the interstate here into the Pikes Peak region. I wouldn't bet on it, but if it does, it could produce some wind and some gusty conditions in which that can improve the feel of the forecast in its own way. Overnight tonight will fall into the 60s.
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X1039 with Mange 2. That, of course, the latest from Wet Leg. I swear I have not lost an ounce of enthusiasm for that song. I know it's been out for a hot minute now, but still, it just goes so hard, dude. All right, well, hopefully you are mentally, spiritually prepared to get yourself qualified for some free concert tickets from X1039. Got a really special pair up for grabs on our text line this week, and I'm excited to tell you all about it coming up just over 10 minutes. Right now, it's live on X1039.

0: 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All right, this one goes out to all the X1039 listeners. Hey, that's you. Congratulations. Thanks for hanging out on your Monday afternoon. What do you say? We get you qualified for some free tickets to catch Bleachers. That's right, dude. They're taking over Red Rocks on September 23rd. And X1039 wants to make sure you get into that show on the free. 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Text us the keywords strange desire. All right, two words, strange desire, to 719-219-7625 for your chance to win. 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All right, believe it or not, that's it for me today. I'm getting out of here, but the good news is Crowley is taking over next. Oh, I bet he's got a weird 3 o'clock throwdown for us. I'm excited to find out what that is. And some mystery prizes that I'm going to let him tell you about. So, have a fantastic rest of your Monday. I'll catch you tomorrow. It's
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5: Well, hey there. It's Crowley. Happy Minus Monday. Ugh. Hot-ass weekend. Smoky. Anyone else feeling like the heat and the smoke are starting to accumulate their effects? And just feel wretched all the time. Hey, at least it's giving all of us super deep movie trailer guy voices. In a world where the damn smoke never stops, and it's not even weed smoke, one man is going to hook you up this afternoon. We'll do a little bit of fun stuff today. Make it a fun day Monday. Oh, wow. That felt offensive even in my mouth. Fun day Monday. How dare you? Well, I'll do my best. Because, hey, I've got a Public House of the Alexander gift certificate for you to win in the drive at 5 for 420. Tickets to the Wild Doria Festival, which looks rad. Fake commercial action coming up. And, oh, right. 3 o'clock throwdown coming up next. How about we put up for this vote right here? Since for the 3 o'clock throwdown, I play you a new song and I see what you think. And I like to let you vote when I have a plethora of songs to choose from. Today I put it to you like this. We'll go sequentially here. Alphabetical order. The letter I... or the letter J. Those are your two choices. I know. I give you slightly more reliable information to vote on than your average election around here. Whoa, Crowley's getting topical. So shoot me a text, 719-219-7625. The letter I or the letter J. Hit me up, see what you think. Right now, it's the letter F. Ah, and a four-letter one to start it off to begin with. Hey, it's Grand Theft Auto from Fallout Boy on X1039.
6: Where is your boy tonight? I hope he is a gentleman. Maybe he won't find out what I know. You were the last good thing about this

0: 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But will you?
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2: All right. Looky here at a couple of things. Number one, well, let's do some real radio business. Thanks to Brent for texting this into me. El Paso County Sheriff's Office issued a evacuation order for Grinnell Boulevard, Wageman Drive due to a fire near the 6200 block of Passing Sky Drive. Everyone in that area ordered to evacuate now. Again, that is for Grinnell Boulevard, Wageman Drive, near the 6200 block of Passing Sky Drive. The fire being held at Bradley and Goldfield and made a good knock on the east side. The northwest side is currently active. So heads up about that area. Ooh. That's good because we don't have enough fires. Well, let's see here. I believe we're hitting a tie here between I and J. Notable ones, Felicia said, because I heart Crowley. Aw. Chuck says, got to go for J because my real name starts with it. We've got Brent saying, I'll buy the vowel. Eric says, I hate to be that guy with a mouthful of braces voice, but in the Latin alphabet, J is actually I. I choose J for my middle name and my sister's first name. I took 4 years of Latin. Eric, I know. In fact, the great emperor, not so great, depending on how you feel about history, should actually be pronounced Julius Caesar. Sort of, because we're not really sure how Latin was pronounced. We can only guess. That's why it's a dead language. But I'm going to go ahead and use my vice presidential powers here to go ahead and throw the vote over to I for Imperial Teen. Oh, dude, Imperial Teen is back. Which, granted, they've been popping up here and there. If you're not familiar with Imperial Teen, they are actually the side project of Roddy Bottom of Faith No More. And let me tell you, if you're expecting something faithful no more, well, a little bit different. Yeah. You're going to get some crunchy guitars in here, certainly, but definitely not a funk metal sound going on over here. New album from Imperial Teen, All Over You. Let me know what you think of this track right here with a text, 719-219-7625. It's Overdrive from Imperial Teen on X1039.

Imperial Teen with Overdrive, Roddy Bottom side project, side piece, dare I say, here on X103.9. I recall, I believe, were they on Sub Pop or Merge, but popped back up a little more than 10, 15 years ago. While having some stuff in the mid-90s and everything. Yeah, Imperial Teen, quite the legacy. Well, let's see what you think. Frankie says, the crunchy guitars sound pretty dope, and the synth is nice. Buster says, this song is something Bad Uncle would listen to and say he is with it, bruh. Bruh, on a side note, Colorado Springs people are rookies, can't hydrate while drinking at that Tacos Tequila Fest. Bro, I will be talking about the Tacos and Tequila Fest later. That is like, oh, hey, it's 98 degrees. Here's some tequila. That, oh, boy. Yeah. I recall early on in my radio career going to a festival in the deep heat of August and just seeing people pass out left and right, including one of my own coworkers. Brutal, dude. You really got to hydrate in those instances. Jake says, this is cool. I dig it. Jason says, like it. Sounds like if DMV employees made a band, but in a good way. Oh, you know it's taken forever to get into that show. Felicia, is that Bob's Burgers? I gotta watch Bob's Burgers one of these days, man, but Dancing Kid gif there. Chris sending a Rock On Yes gif. Kyle says, I could definitely see this in the opening credits of an indie movie. I dug it. And Felicia, I love this. Thanks for the new tunes. Chuck says, that matched the energy I've got because I'm right over by that fire. Oh, no. Brent says, Gen X Ray Manzarek can do no wrong. Love it. Five bags of popcorn and a keyboard. Brent has talked up Roddy Bottom and Faith No More. So I was like, I bet Brent's going to like this one. Eric said, I like this one probably even more than I would have expected. Two thumbs up. Also, no offense on Latin. I knew you knew, which is why it is funny. I responded saying, I hope I didn't sound too offended, noting my 4 years of Latin. Phil said, not bad, but wouldn't miss it. Keep letting me know what you think. 719-219-7625. Toss me a text so I may borrow a feeling. Hey, coming up, new Cage the Elephant right now, the Pumpkins on X103.9.

X1039 AFI with Miss Murder. Notice she never refers to herself as Mrs. Murder. Draw whatever conclusions you want from that. Hey, new strokes coming up right now. Cage the Elephant, Beaches in Tennessee on X1039.

0: X1039, The Strokes with Going Shopping here to remind you, never stop buying, never stop spending. Otherwise, if you're not contributing to the economy, well, do you even exist? Do you have any value if you're not pumping money into that econ? Well, shockingly here, we've got a thing that requires little to no economic participation with our music expert panel. I mean, it sort of reflects back into the economy eventually, but in a much more nebulous sort of way than throwing cash onto a counter. Our music expert panel, x1039radio.com. That's where you sign up, but ultimately it exists inside of email. Monthly email where we just hit you up with a few songs and we say, what do you think? Sometimes monthly, sometimes whenever we get around to it. And yes, it feels like quite a tall order, the music expertise part of it. But hey, we won't test you on it. Whatever your level of musical knowledge, you're already eligible. I will note, I've worked as much as I'm willing to work to become more of a music expert. Can I express a little bit of envy? I'm a bit of a jazz kid, a bit of a hep cat, if you will. And whenever I've listened to jazz radio and those jazz DJs come on and they just lay out every player on a track, and sure, they probably have the info in front of them, I always have been really envious that they're able to do that and wish I could remember that many jazz players and know that much about them. Ooh, that's John Coltrane on the saxophone there with Cannonball Adderley supplying the drums. Just, so cool. You don't got to know none of that. You don't got to know who Stanley Turrentine is to be on the music expert panel. All you got to do, go sign up, x1039radio.com. Coming up, should we talk about the music ex or the... Not that. I already did. Talk about the tacos and tequilas thing. We'll see what sounds good coming up on X1039.
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The Black Keys, No Rain, No Flowers on X1039. Yeah, looking pretty unflowery out there right now. Little not so rainy. Well, hey, probably could have used some rain on Saturday with that Tacos and Tequilas Fest. Let's chat about it coming up. But right now, The Offspring on X1039.

0: The Offspring on X1039. Actually, it's kind of the adults that aren't all right after Saturday's Tacos and Tequila Fest. What was that? Something like 72 people sick at the Tacos and Tequila's Fest. Probably due to that heat, right? Were all of them probably due to that heat? What, 98 degrees? I feel like it hit over 100 at one point when I was forced to get in my car very reluctantly and looking at the temperature out there. It was disgusting this weekend. And I'm not even here to give those 72 people a hard time. Because I've been there, man. And I think even Saturday, just sitting at home directly in front of my floor unit air conditioner, or the once or twice I had to get out in the car, I kind of felt like I needed medical attention at that point, too. So add tequila on that, yeah. But hey, how refreshing is it that all those people got sick from the heat and not from, say, lettuce in the tacos or anything like that? Ah, hey, that's something. Especially as jalapenos getting recalled by Taylor Farms now. I actually did breakfast for dinner last night, and I've been growing my own jalapenos, so that was quite the relief to be able to avoid any salmonella whatsoever, except for what I probably allowed to grow on my own plants. Yeah, you gotta hydrate, man. When drinking in the heat, that can get brutal really fast. I mean, you ever gotten drunk in a hot tub and then had the worst hangover of your life? I feel like, a few people were hospitalized, 7 people hospitalized, but everyone survived, which I got to say, now we move on to the next part, which is I feel really bad for all the people that will probably, it's going to be years before they're going to be able to drink tequila again. Oh, you know they are tequila scarred now. Let me tell you, my sophomore year of college, I got near borderline alcohol poisoning from a bottle of raspberry flavored Smirnoff vodka. And I still struggle with raspberry flavoring to this very day. We're talking decades ago. And as I was talking with several people about at the golf tournament, I love tequila more. Like, that's, I'm not much of a drinker. The only hard liquor I like is tequila. And if that were taken away from me, so everybody out there, I am sorry for what happened. We should just never have an event again until October at this point. Hey, coming up 420. We don't have to wait till October for that. It's X1039.
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22: 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Meteorologist Nick Temple here, and happy Monday. It's going to be a hot day today by the time we get to the afternoon. We'll see temperature highs into the upper 90s in the Pikes Peak region and into the 100s if you're traveling south to Pueblo. That has prompted a heat advisory, so if you're going to be outside for a prolonged period of time, make sure you're taking all the heat precautions in the way of some hydration, seeking the shade, and possibly getting into the AC if you can. There could be an isolated shower or two that hops across the interstate here into the Pikes Peak region. I wouldn't bet on it, but if it does, it could produce some wind and some gusty conditions in which that can improve the feel of the forecast in its own way. Overnight tonight, we'll fall into the 60s.
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block of Passing Sky Drive because of a fire that was held at Bradley and Goldfield. So many street names in there. An evacuation order had been issued last hour or a little bit before, but that evacuation order has been lifted as it looks like they are getting the fire under control. Good. Good news. Ever so welcome right now. 420 coming up right now. Cranberries on X1039.

X1039, no doubt. Hey, 420 almost here. Excited for that. And excited, too, because I'll have tickets to the Wild Doria Festival for you to score around 420. A very, shall I say, Wookiee-appropriate sort of music festival. It's going to be the jam, man. I'll tell you more about it and hook you up with them tickets on the way right now. The new Modest Mouse, picking Dragon's Pockets on X1039.

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2: All right, well, I'm never inclined to brag, but I think it's worth it. I have not been that on time for 420 in quite a while. Almost 0 seconds and 420 on the dot right there. Good job, Crowley. Good job, buddy. Aren't you a little clock watcher there? Good job. All right, well, hey, to celebrate my timeliness, I'm going to give away some tickets to the Wild Oria Music Festival, an integrated and immersive camping festival under the harvest moon on 100 acres of meadow nestled along the Arkansas River, 10 miles east of the ghost town of Boone. This is going on September 25th through the 28th. It's going to be rad. Which, first of all, you get a discount just for being a listener. Our code X1039CAMPS. 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The wildflower area to practice yoga, dance, and meditation, and so much more. Going on, East Fowler, again, September 25th through the 28th, and you're going to score two GA passes and a car camping pass. Yeah, buddy. But first, you have to sit through my silly little fake commercial, and then we'll go out to the phones. You know, I got to admit, I've been doing my best to not get angry at news stories, which is exactly what the media doesn't want me to do. But this, the one that I caught about the Canadian flight, really activated something in me. My goodness. So, 420 today, pretend brought to you by this. Tickets up next.
3: After a Canadian flight had to be canceled because a child refused to sit in their seat and put on their damn seatbelt, we're excited to introduce child-sized parachutes. It's not necessary to explode in rage at these times. Just have the plane take off with the parachute on the kid and chuck him right out the emergency door. Believe me, that's the nicest of all the options considered by the other passengers. Child-sized parachutes. If we could capture the energy of the dirty looks the passengers were giving that kid and his parents, it could power the world for generations.
2: Oh my God, I'm mad again just thinking about it. I'm not a good flyer. So, like, the thought of, like, I've prepared myself for this flight and now this stupid kid. I need the relaxation of the Wild Oria Music Festival. But let me send it your way. 719-219-7625. Caller 5 gets two GA passes and a car camping pass to the Wild Oria Music Festival near the end of September. 719-219-7625. Looking for Caller 5. You two now on the back end on X1039.

0: high.
1: X1039 Buffalo traffic jam, Fool's Gold. Hey, what's up? It's Crowley. Well, just gave away tickets to the Wild Oria Music Festival. Let's check in with our winner here. Who do I got?
2: My name is Daniel.
1: Daniel, what's up, brother? What are you up to today, man?
2: Not too much. Just driving.
1: Nice. Where are you driving to or from? Whichever's, are you fleeing? Are you running away from anything?
2: Not running, no. I'm running up to Denver. We're going to have some dinner up there.
1: Ooh, nice. What kind of food are you going
2: to
1: get?
2: Well, it's National S'mores Day, so we're going to try to find a spot with some s'mores.
1: You going
2: to
1: have that for dessert, or is that just your whole dinner? You're just mainlining s'mores.
2: I think we're just going to mainline s'mores all day.
1: Dog, you are brave. I have to at least, like, eat some Doritos first and pretend that's real food. Well, brother, you know how to appreciate the sweet things in life, so perhaps you'll appreciate the Wild Oria Music Festival ever so sweet. You're caller five, brother.
2: Hell yeah.
1: Salt before sweet. That's the only food rule I go by. But also, other than temporary rules like, well, lettuce is out for the foreseeable future at the moment. Ooh, look at this. Free ticket Thursday coming up. Figured I'd give you a little preview later on the week here, which, of course, I'll have Wild Oria Music Festival tickets all week long, which I got a note, man. Flamingosis on that bill. Several years ago, back in 2019, I recall Flamingosis, which I've followed on Bandcamp and stuff. He does some really cool sample heavy electro, chill electro funk. Just really good groove music, man. In the vein of like FKJ and that sort of thing. But played a show, might have been Red Rocks, and I was so mad that I didn't make a point to get up to Red Rocks to check out Flamingosis. A couple other good acts at the time, too. So, hey, second chance here. Flamingosis, plus a whole bunch of other stuff. I'll have more tickets tomorrow. But also have more tickets coming up on Thursday. Free ticket Thursday. And rather than doing the variety pack where we all have different ones, looks like this Thursday, ooh, we got enough and enough excitement to hook you up all day with tickets to the Revivalists, also at Red Rocks. Wild Oria Music Festival, not at Red Rocks. The Flamingosis show was one I was referencing from 2019, but back at it for Red Rocks shows. Really love that Red Rocks gives us so many tickets, man. That is a premium music venue known the entire world over. Appreciate that they like our help and like hooking us up and everything like that. So thank you. Thank you, Red Rocks. And thank you, Revivalists, for popping down there. September 25th for that show. We will have tickets for you to win all day on Thursday. Thanks to Carrie for letting me know here on the text line. Apparently there's an accident on I-25 South near Exit 140, which is actually just a little bit down the road from us here. So watch out for that. We'll see if it's in traffic here. It's X1039.
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4: Well, already seeing some slower traffic this afternoon. Northbound I-25 between Bijou and Garden of the Gods. We're looking at about a 5+ minute or so delay through there. The accident we had earlier at Nevada Avenue northbound at St. Elmo Avenue, that has actually been cleared and traffic is once again moving through there pretty freely. This traffic report is sponsored by the Colorado State Patrol. The average cost of a first-time DUI in Colorado is over $13,000, and a conviction gives you a criminal record. Make a plan for a sober ride before the party begins. Don't underestimate impairment. The Colorado State Patrol. I'm Leslie Scott. That's traffic on X1039.
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14: 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Meteorologist Nick Temple here, and happy Monday. It's going to be a hot day today by the time we get to the afternoon. We'll see temperature highs into the upper 90s in the Pikes Peak region and into the 100s if you're traveling south to Pueblo. That has prompted a heat advisory, so if you're going to be outside for a prolonged period of time, make sure you're taking all the heat precautions in the way of some hydration, seeking the shade, and possibly getting into the AC if you can. There could be an isolated shower or two that hops across the interstate here into the Pikes Peak region. I wouldn't bet on it, but if it does, it could produce some wind and some gusty conditions in which that can improve the feel of the forecast in its own way. Overnight tonight will fall into the 60s.
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X1039 Royal Otis. Thanks to Thomas for letting me know. Apparently awful. The stoplights are out at Circle and Platt. Dude, traffic lights. Yeah. Now, remember, if traffic lights are out, you treat it as a four-way stop. Though, damn, dude, that intersection, that's going to be like an 8 or a 10-way stop right there. Goodness. Top 10 worst possible intersections to have traffic lights out. Yeah, especially right here at the end of the day. Oh, good luck, everybody that goes through there. Be safe. Soul Asylum now on X1039.

0: X1039 Soul Asylum. What's up? It's Crowley. Getting ready for the Drive at 5 coming up next. You got requests? Shoot me a text, 719-219-7625. Before I do that, well, I've been in a real whiny mood today. I do want to save all my complaining for right now. That's a lie. I know I've complained other times, but a terrible development. I'll note when I first started in radio, you would gather your news topics from various sources. Oh, look at this fun story going around thefacebook.com or checking the trending topics on Twitter. Well, now all I feel like I've been left with, at least that I can handle, is stupid Reddit, which always sucks, but it always sucked a little less in the past. And a few years ago, probably 5, 6, I can't even remember now how many years ago, they attempted to become a little bit more like a social media site and change their layout, and it was horrible. But in a rare display of digital generosity, they have been maintaining old.reddit.com that gives you the old layout. That's all I have any interest in. This new layout for Reddit sucks, and it can buzz off, man. And they haven't gotten rid of old.reddit.com yet. Which, by the way, yeah, if you didn't know, you could enjoy that sweet nostalgia at the old.reddit.com. Just as I came into work today and wanted to, you know, check out the Colorado Springs subreddit to see what stories there I could steal for content today. Oh, now they require you to log in to use old.reddit.com. Go straight to hell, Reddit. The whole point of Reddit is I just can be a lurker in a browser and not have my identifying information attached to any particular thing. Not that they don't have identifying cookies based on me anyway, or tracking me based on the Facebook profile that I haven't logged into in 5 years. They always get you one way or the other, man. Every damn time. We just can't have nice things, man. So if I can play you a nice thing for the Drive at 5, shoot me a text. 719-219-7625. And shout out to the Colorado Springs subreddit for making my show that much easier. It's X1039.
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2: Well, we've got a crash off on the left shoulder, southbound I-25 at Cimarron. We're seeing stop-and-go traffic back through Bijou Street. We've also still got it pretty heavy and slow, northbound I-25 between Bijou Street and Garden of the Gods. Don't be surprised to see some slower traffic through there as well. 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I'm Leslie Scott. That's traffic on X1039.
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Requests on the way as well from the Heavy Tours Talking Heads. Let's see what else I forgot in there. 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
1: Well, we've got a crash off on the left shoulder, southbound I-25 at Cimarron. We're seeing stop-and-go traffic back through Bijou Street. We've also still got it pretty heavy and slow, northbound I-25 between Bijou Street and Garden of the Gods. Don't be surprised to see some slower traffic through there as well. 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I'm Leslie Scott. That's traffic on X1039.
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X1039 The Heavy. How you like me now? Oh, yeah. Well, hey, how you like? What do we got coming up here? The new Weezer request for, I already forgot, Talking Heads. We'll get that set up here, actually. 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It's Dying Stars on X1039.

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Hey, what's up? It's Crowley. Forget about being on a road to nowhere. Get on the road to the public house at the Alexander. 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Weezer now. 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
1: We've got a crash blocking the left lane southbound I-25 at Cimarron. It basically stop and go back through Bijou Street. Plus, we're also seeing a pretty slow northbound I-25 between Bijou and Garden of the Gods. We've got a crash affecting two right lanes, Nevada Avenue. This is southbound at St. Elmo Avenue. And we've got a crash Union Boulevard at Constitution. 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Colorado Springs, get ready to elevate your dinner. Texas Day Brazil is now open at 140 Spectrum Loop. 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

0: X1039 yellow card with better days. Well, after another day in the upper 90s and smoky, I think we're all desperately waiting for better days. And hey, I think especially my caller right here, even though probably more business on worse days, still waiting for the better days. So hey, who do I got on the line here?
1: My name's Sean. How you doing?
0: John or Sean?
1: Sean. S-H-A-W-N.
0: Okay. Not Don or Cron.
1: No. Nice. Sean.
0: Let me run through the alphabet, see what other rhymes I come up with. Well, what are you up to today, Sean?
1: Well, I'm actually just getting off of work.
0: Nice. What? How was your work day?
1: Oh, it was long, hot. I was in 100-degree weather in Pueblo, so yeah, it was awesome.
0: Oh, were you working outside?
1: HVAC, yeah.
0: Oh, dude, and in Pueblo. Is there, let me ask this, is there a special cruelty to working HVAC in this heat? Where you're
1: when you're up on a 35-foot roof with an incline like we were today, it was like the worst of all worlds.
0: Well, like considering one, you are supplying AC to people that you can't enjoy, but also more importantly, you're going to fix AC, so the places you're going probably don't have their AC working half the time, right?
1: This case, it was absolutely, yeah, we had to change some stuff in it, but it's working now.
0: On a hot day like this, you go to fix someplace, and the moment you fix it, and it starts cooling down, it's when you have to leave. No.
1: Oh, I left. It was still 100, so.
0: Okay. Well, good. I hope they suffered for a little bit. I'm just kidding. I'm not wishing that on anybody. Hey, you're caller 5, man. You deserve this.
1: Yeah.
0: That was so mean of me. I'm sorry. It's just spray and pray with the meanness and the heat right now. We all need to take a breath, be a little kinder to ourselves and each other, and et cetera, et cetera. Hey, letters to Cleo on X1039.

0: X1039, what's up? It's your boy Crowley. Is that song a little bit too on the nose there for this very moment? Well, I'll tell you what. Hang on. Let me play me some sad music here, because it might actually be my own personal end of the world. My phone won't turn on. And I wasn't paying enough attention to the battery to know, like, did I just let it run out? Is it dead? I've had this thing for 5 years. Okay, so it might have be approaching that end of life point. But it also was working pretty great all of half an hour ago. Did Samsung decide I've had it too long and they need more money from me? Hopefully I can just throw it on the charger. We'll see. We'll see. I'm panicking a little bit. I gotta be honest. But lucky for you, your phone works. Because we got a little text giveaway going on right now. I'll note, this is one of those where we do it for a few days. So you text in now, you won't win now. It'll be a few days before a winner gets picked. So text it now before your phone company shuts off your phone or you break it or something. We got bleachers tickets at Red Rocks where you get to sit on stone bleachers. How appropriate. September 23rd for that show. You want in? Text the phrase strange desire to 719-219-7625. That's your keywords. 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All right. Well, I'm going to go panic and go find a wireless charger, because already the charging port on my phone has not worked for years at this point. So I gotta go freak out. But I'll be back to play a new music from Death Cab, new Dirty Heads, and so much more. It's X1039.
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13: Well, we've got a crash blocking the left lane southbound I-25 at Cimarron. It's pretty much stop and go back through Garden of the Gods, and it's going to cost you an extra 10 minutes to get through there. Northbound I-25 between Bijou and Garden of the Gods, still seeing some slower traffic through there. Plus, we've also got an accident blocking two right lanes. This is southbound Nevada Avenue at St. Elmo Avenue. 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Treat yourself to something extraordinary. Texas Day Brazil is now open in Colorado Springs. 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I'm Leslie Scott. That's traffic on X1039.
0: And hey, it's Crowley. I did just want to share an update because I was like, well, before I really panic, why don't I try calling my own phone from the station phone? And it started vibrating. Screen didn't turn on. So I'm like, no. Almost worse. But then the screen started working again. Okay, great. Well, it was just having a moment. And you know, after this summer, okay, I kind of get it. I can't even get too mad at it. So, all right. Panic over. Mighty Boss Stones now on X1039.